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3: I think this team has a chance to be really good this year. I look at Gunnar Stockton returning, and I think he'll be even more improved. The running back room is loaded. The offensive line looks shored up. Just look no further than the tight end room. They've got three dudes that are going to create mismatches at the SEC level, and they'll be able to help out in the run game. And honestly, for Georgia, I think the defense could be really good. The front is loaded and really should secure more pressure and more havoc against their opponents. Right now, I project 9.9 wins for Georgia. I've got these guys favored in 11 games this year. Georgia plays my weakest SEC schedule per my metrics. I think Georgia is a really dangerous bunch, and I would absolutely bet these guys to win the SEC. I like over the win total, but maybe the VIG has priced out any potential edge there.
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6: 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I mean, it just goes on and on. This man is having an epic season.
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9: Back here on Live Bet Sunday, I'm Scott Satterberg on VSiN, the sports betting network. Keeping an eye on Sunday night baseball. It's already been a very profitable night for us. In fact, we are, 3-0 here on the night, looking to make it 4-0 with our live bet on the over 10.5. And right now it is 7-3. The Phillies have scored a run here in the bottom of the sixth inning, but they do have two runners on and nobody out. So we need one more run here to cash our live bet on the over 10.5 and make it a clean sweep 4-0 here on Sunday night baseball between the Yankees and the Philadelphia Phillies. We are talking a lot of football here on the program. We did some college football, transition to the NFL. And I want to bring in now our very own Nick Whalen, co-host of Prop Points, senior analyst over at RotoWire, joining us on the Progressive Guest Line. Because, Nick, I was teasing how everybody seems to love talking about the teams that we like, the overs, the teams we want to bet to finish in first place, the futures bets that we want to place on who's going to win. We so rarely hear people talk about the bad teams, and that's what I want to do with you here tonight on this show. The bad teams in the NFL, the teams that we're fading, the teams that we want to bet to have the fewest wins or to finish last place in the division. So let's start with some of these teams, Nick. And who do you think is going to end up with the fewest wins in the NFL this season? The favorite up on DraftKings is the Arizona Cardinals, followed by the Miami Dolphins, and then a little ways down, the New York Jets and Las Vegas Raiders.
10: Well, first of all, I am honored to be the bad team's correspondent who we bring on to talk about the dregs of the league. And look, I'll say this, Scott, the league is

0: over? Which umpires skew under in terms of their results?
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11: 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And it is because Jesse Minter is a first-time head coach. This should be the class of the division. I'm just not ready to bet on.
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14: 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Sunday Night Baseball still going on in Philadelphia between the Yankees and the Phillies, where we have had ourselves a night. And for those of you who have been tailing accordingly, you have as well. A perfect 4-0 night for us here on Sunday Night Baseball. Our first wager was the Phillies to win the first five innings, minus a half a run. They did that. We cashed that. We also bet on Will Warren, Yankees starting pitcher, for a couple of different props. The first one was his over 1.5 walks, which we cashed. He finished with 2 walks in just 3 innings. And also, we bet the race to 3Ks up on DraftKings, a fun novelty bet on Sunday Night Baseball, looking at the strikeout market, and Christopher Sanchez on the bump for the Phillies, an overwhelming favorite to win the race to 3Ks, obviously, because he pitches in the top of the first inning, so he has the advantage over Will Warren. But we got plus 265 on Warren to win the race to 3Ks, and he exactly did that. So a nice cash there. Plus, we gave out a live bet, because this show is Live Bet Sunday. We live bet the over 10.5 when the Phillies were up 6-0, and that has cashed, as the Phillies right now have an 11-4 lead over the New York Yankees as they play in the top of the 8th inning at Citizens Bank Park. The final line for Christopher Sanchez, who saw his Cy Young odds take a hit after this performance here tonight. He is now down to plus 950 to win the National League Cy Young, behind his teammate Zach Wheeler and Chris Sale of the Braves, who are plus 750 behind Jacob Mizorowski of the Brewers, who's minus 260. But Christopher Sanchez went 6 innings, allowed 3 runs, quality start, on 6 hits, struck out 6, and walked 3. And he is in line to pick up the win. Meanwhile, Will Warren only went 3 innings for the New York Yankees, getting tagged for 6 runs on 6 hits, 2 walks, 5 strikeouts. So he did go over his K-prop. He gave up a solo home run to Bryson Stott in the second inning, but the Phillies piled it on against Ryan Yarbrough in the bottom of

0: always. 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
6: It's just sad. So many messages, people reaching out that the reason I got into horse racing, watching you and Les Onaka on the quarters late at night, it was just something that would put us to sleep in a good way. But it's true. A lot of people probably would never even have got into horse racing if it wasn't because of, at that time, TVG and towards the end here in FanDuel TV. So I think it's a legacy that everybody from the beginning that has been a part of this is going to be able to carry on. If you watched last week, and you probably would have thought it was our last show because there were a lot of crying, there was a lot of emotion, and there were a lot of goodbyes. But we're going to march on and try to keep a little bit of momentum going into Del Mar, and I'm going to enjoy every moment putting my feet in the sand and getting to walk through the gates there and be a part of it and feel that ocean breeze. I'm just going to try to enjoy every moment of it, which I've done all along. You could probably tell if you ever watched me on the air. I'm enjoying it.
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7: 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If you're betting props this football season, here's a tip to consider. Overs early, unders late. Let's say during the week you see a player whose receiving yards total looks a little low to you. You might want to place your bet on the over then instead of waiting until closer to kickoff Sunday, because the betting public at large likes to play overs. There's a decent chance if you like that over, others do as well, which would drive the number up. Conversely, if you have a lean to the under, it could be beneficial to wait until the public jumps in so you can take an under on a higher number. For more wagering tips, visit VSiN.com.
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10: 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Coming up on the show, Jonathan Von Tobel, Pod to the Future, Money Moves will join us. We will go over a bunch. We'll do a little NFL. We'll do a little bit of college. We'll get his bets, futures, awards, all that stuff. But we will also get to LeBron James and the NBA and, you know, for all of the people, and I'm guilty of this too, hey, make a decision. Nobody cares. Who cares anymore? I'll be honest. I did not think I was going to be this interested.

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8: All right, we're back. 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Jonathan Von Tobel, Money Moves. We will, I'll move on to some football stuff in a minute. Last thing on basketball. Is Jokic the next domino? Is Jokic still on the Nuggets in 3 years from now? That's another team. I never thought he was going to Denver. That would have been fun. But some of these other teams, like, you got to look around and where the bar is at with OKC, with the Spurs. The East is now really good, which makes it fun. What do you think?

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2: Everybody, Dave Ross here from VSiN by the Books. 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So stick around for VSiN senior editor Zach Cohen with his surprise pick to win NFL MVP. 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
6: All right, we're back, wrapping up JVT Money Moves, Pod to the Future. All right, JVT, anything else NFL you want to touch on before we switch over to college football?
7: Yeah, I think you hit on another team. Titans, I think, are going to be pretty good. You know, betting them to finish like third in the division or over on some win totals. I'm a big Cam Ward guy. I don't know if you saw the clip on Twitter, but I really bought in. I think it was the quarterback doc or whatever it was, but yes. They win a game and he comes off the field and tells them all that they were ass. Like, I love that, man. I love the fire. I love the competition. I think he's going to be good with Dable. Dable's obviously been a hand in developing guys like Josh Allen. So I'm really in on what Cam Ward and the Titans are going to be, especially with Saleh there running that defense, which should be much improved and was already pretty good last year. Like, just didn't have an offense to support him. So I think the Titans are going to be a pretty dangerous group in a division that too is, I think, like, NFC South 2.0, right? I think it's generally better than the NFC South, but I also think that any of these teams can kind of win it, even though I just talked crap about the Colts. I mean, you know, they're all kind of in the same nexus with each other. So I would watch out for the Tennessee Titans for sure. I'm really big on what they're going to be.
6: You mentioned Tua for MVP. And Stefanski, you mentioned some of the Falcons guys for these awards. Any other awards bets you've added, you bet, or you're looking at, or give me a thought or two here on some awards? I know those are markets you're always looking at, and Mitch Moss on Pods of the Futures, you're always analyzing these markets.
7: So there's a couple. Is it Jacob Rodriguez, right? The yes. Linebacker out of Texas Tech. We've got him at about 25-1 to win Defensive Rookie of the Year. I think that's worth looking at. You know, much like Schlesinger last year, you know, we hit that with Cleveland at about 18-1. Just a guy that might just be able to rack up tackles, play a bunch of snaps, and really just lead in some counting stats. That's, I think, going to put you in a position to potentially win that award. And then if you're this, I'll get your thoughts on this because this is your team. You go back to the years with Kyler Murray in Arizona, especially when he had DeAndre Hopkins, like, he had tunnel vision. He just peppered Hopkins with target after target after target. And I think that's going to be Justin Jefferson. And so I could see a situation where Jefferson's going to get a boatload of targets and have a lot of good production. I don't know if they're going to be good, but I think I could see a scenario in which you're talking about well over 100 receptions, you know, 1,400-ish yards and a big offensive season. He's in the range of like 15-1 to an offensive player of the year, I believe. But Justin Jefferson, I think, is going to have a really big year. And I thought that was worth looking at, too.
6: Last one on NFL. I think I brought this up the other day to Dustin Sweetelson when I had him on.

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2: I still think to win the pennant at 7-1 this late in the game, it's worth a look, just because I thought this team was going to look old. I did not believe in them coming into the year. They make the firing with Rob Thompson, Mattingly takes over, and then you factor in you have Dombrowski still running this thing as the GM. No one's more aggressive than him to fill the holes, to find ways to make his team better. But more importantly, the window is closing. If you're Philadelphia, I think they have to capitalize on where they're at right now. You're going to stack this rotation and you're going to set things up where you've got Christopher Sanchez as a true number one ace. You also then have Zach Wheeler, who has lit up the league over the last couple months, followed by Lizardo. That 1-2-3 gives you a shot. They traded for Durant a year ago, who fixes their bullpen issues they've had in the past, and the lineup is as deep as anybody. So I'm looking at Philly. I think 7-1's worth a look there if you want to bet them to win the pennant.
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4: 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We'll deep dive into the NFL. 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
7: 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And then on the road in Atlanta in week two, Carolina is 5-1 ATS in their last six in Mercedes-Benz Stadium. 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
10: 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I'm your host, Tim Murray, as we continue to count down to the start of the college football season. It'll be here before we know it. August 29th, week zero, will be on our television screens. And to help us get ready for it, got two great guests in store for you today. Brett Ciancia, the creator and author of the Pick Six Previews magazine. He's going to jump on the show here in just a little bit. We're going to go into his national championship pick and take a look at some of the teams he's got inside his top five. A little bit later on in the podcast, a deep dive into the Heisman Trophy market. Do you know last year Fernando Mendoza preseason was 55-1 to win the Heisman Trophy and then ran away and hid winning the Heisman Trophy at the end of the season? We're going to look for some of those longer shot bets with Dustin Sweetelson later on in the podcast. But as mentioned, Brett Ciancia, Pick Six Previews magazine, he joins me and we broke down why he's got Oregon as his top dog in 2026. But let's dive into it. And your number one

0: and I think he'll be even more improved. The running back room is loaded. The offensive line looks shored up. Just look no further than the tight end room. They've got three dudes that are going to create mismatches at the SEC level, and they'll be able to help out in the run game. And honestly, for Georgia, I think the defense could be really good. The front is loaded and really should secure more pressure and more havoc against their opponents. Right now, I project 9.9 wins for Georgia. I've got these guys favored in 11 games this year. Georgia plays my weakest SEC schedule per my metrics. I think Georgia is a really dangerous bunch, and I would absolutely bet these guys to win the SEC. I like over the win total, but maybe the VIG has priced out any potential edge there.
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11: 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Gil Alexander in San Francisco this week. Kelly Bidlin back at the mothership, the VSiN studios at Circa Resort Casino, downtown Las Vegas. Aaron Schatz standing by to join us. The author of Aaron Schatz's FTN Football Almanac 2026. First, we get tweets beating the book, Brian M. You've been in San Francisco so long, you'll come back, and Kelly will be in a new spot at the Golden Gate to ease you back into Vegas. Yeah, another from the D to Circa back to the Golden Gate. Todd Hoyer. Some Since You've Been Gone clarification. Three great songs, all different, same title, by Rainbow, The Outfield, and Kelly Clarkson. Ah, thank you. My old band used to do a medley of all three. We were not good, but it was clever at least. Okay, oh. So three different songs, but all with the same title. Gotcha. Gordon Dye, love to stop in and say hi to you, Gil, in San Francisco, but my layover is only an hour on my way to Manila. Instead, we'll stop by Circa after your show in late August. Looking forward to that, Gordon. Just call me Skip about Bill 80 not putting in the tennis plays. He says, apparently Bill didn't stay up late last night. A little tribute to the long-running commercial. Kev, can I go to the Texas Roadhouse outing with you guys too? That's a dry-aged Kev. Well, Kev, see if we have room. A lot of people want in now. Terry Elkins, absolutely glad the World Cup is over so I don't have to listen to the announcer say that was absolutely a foul. Hang on. I want to shout out Stevie Fezzik, because Steve Fezzik, when the final first got set, he texted the group chat. He goes, Spain will win in dominating fashion 1-0. And that's exactly what happened.

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0: 7-6 with that schedule. I'm going to say they don't. I'm going under 10.5 on the Los Angeles Chargers. 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
3: Hot, hot. Elite defense, and they do lose some talent. They're replacing some pieces from that defense, but I think based on what they have coming back and who they brought in, these guys are going to be nasty once again. When you look at the offense, though, I mean, Mateer is back. He's fully healthy, and I think that they will be more explosive. The backfield is loaded with Torrey Blaylock and Xavier Robinson coming back. The receiver group looks good. I think if the O-line can stay healthy, we're going to see Oklahoma convert third down better. They're going to sustain drives more consistently. They'll score more points. I look at the schedule. It is nasty. You get Michigan on the road early. You got to go to Georgia. You go to Florida, Texas on the neutral, Ole Miss and A&M late. But I like over the win total of 7.5. I'm high on Oklahoma. I think if things break right, they could challenge in the SEC and be one of those teams that find to make the playoff.
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4: 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The quick pitch, you're looking at two team 6-point teasers that take sides through key numbers of 3, 6, 7, and 8. So a couple of 2.5-point dogs might not look great, but combining into one bet where you get both of those up to 8.5, a lot more attractive. Just remember, don't pay too much for teasers. 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
5: All right, we're back. Shoulda Bet More podcast. Jonathan Von Tobel, Money Moves. We will I'll move on to some football stuff in a minute. Last thing on basketball. Is Jokic the next domino? Is Jokic still on the Nuggets in 3 years from now? That's another team. I never thought he was going to Denver. That would have been fun. But some of these other teams, like, you got to look around and where the bar is at with OKC, with the Spurs. The East is now really good, which makes it fun. What do you think Jokic's future holds here?
6: Yeah, I think in 3 years, probably not. I mean, unless they're really going to start to try to like revamp this and try to go after some pieces here in the next coming years. But some of the big dominoes have already fallen, right? And they're signed through longer deals. So like Giannis is going to be in Miami for the foreseeable future. LeBron, obviously on a 2-year deal in Philadelphia, is not going to go anywhere and his career is going to end. You know, Jaylen Brown, they were sniffing around him, but he is going to be in Philly for the foreseeable future as well. You know, kind of going through some of the potential stars and whatnot. I mean, I don't know. Does Devin Booker eventually become available and they go after him and add him? I mean, that's like a piece that maybe works just because the timeline seems to be expired out there in Phoenix. You know, to the point of Curry, like we talked about, do they go and maybe get him? Like, you know, crazy things happen, right? So I'm not going to say no, but they try to. It's funny. You go back to the year they won the NBA Finals and they were great. And that starting five was fantastic. And they decided that we're all good enough, much like Oklahoma City, what we've built, that we're just going to continue to run this back, except we're going to change out like shooting guard and we're going to change out small forward. And clearly it's just not good enough. Like they need more around Nikola Jokic. And I think he's finally, because I think what you're alluding to here is his willingness to kind of push the extension back and go like, we'll see. Like I'll talk about signing my extension maybe a little bit later because he can sign it if he wants to. And I think he's kind of realizing too, like, I kind of want to win basketball games. Like, I know it's a bit that I sit there and say that I don't want to win a championship or I don't care about basketball as much as I care about like horse racing, but I think he understands how good he is and the potential to win a title, but that team needs to be better because right now they're nowhere near some of their contemporaries in the Western Conference. And that doesn't even include, obviously, getting to the finals and then beating whoever comes out of the East.
5: Anything you've played NBA futures, awards, over under for wins? I know the Jazz, man, that is going to be the decent team this coming year. And I was surprised, 35.5. I was doing the show with Femi Bebefe a couple weeks ago, and he's like, man, I could see them being the three seed. Like, really? A three seed? That might be a little ambitious, but

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5: The first game is that Friday night game at Wake Forest in September. That could be a tricky type game. Now look, Miami is way better than Wake Forest, but we've seen Wake play up to the level of our competition many times. The other potential tricky spot would be the week

0: Jason, and college football season will be here before you know it. I'm always targeting win totals and specifically looking at the futures market where teams have added high-level transfers on both sides of the ball, as well as having one of the easier schedules, particularly in conference play. That combination is usually underpriced this time of year, so I'm striking where I find that value. 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

0: but I wouldn't be shocked if you get a call to John Mozeliak over there, the interim general manager for the Angels, to see if they can make a deal for Neto.
1: You know, one interesting series that's going to continue today, the series finale, actually, between the Rangers and the Mariners. And two teams we keep waiting to see which one's going to take a hold of this division. And yes, Seattle, yes, by the way, is still a game and a half right behind Texas. It's Houston that doesn't seem to want to go away. And I keep talking about this team for the last couple weeks here. They're only two games back. They took two out of three on the south side against the White Sox here, Jensen. I don't know what they're going to do before the deadline. But when you look at the Astros, and right now, a half game ahead of the Mariners, this is kind of getting crazy here.
0: The Red Sox like Zach Neto. They would absolutely love to get Jeremy Peña. And that dude is as white hot as it gets right now for the Astros. Outside of CJ Abrams, I don't know who's hitting better. You can split hairs with that one because both those guys at the shortstop position are absolutely balling out right now. Dana Brown is defiant. Maybe even to a fault, Dave. I don't know. I still can't buy their pitching staff. I'm sorry. I can't do it. Offensively, you got the triple crown, threat with Yordan. You obviously have what Peña's doing right now. They're still going to take calls about Christian Walker. But just knowing in that division, I don't know if they have the horses to stay with Seattle and Texas. To that end, yesterday, and I was watching the end of that game, Seattle, that might be a win to put a pin in for this season. That might have changed the trajectory of where their mindset is, Dave, because if you go down 0-3 with the wraparound series sweep potential this afternoon, wow, you start to take on some water there. But the way that Dominic Canzona swung the bat, crucial go-ahead three-run home run for them yesterday, that might have turned the tide mentally for Seattle to get back in the fight.
1: But again, Houston's still a half game behind Seattle for second place. But we're talking about it is close, and closer right now with Seattle winning that game in dramatic fashion yesterday down there deep in the heart of Texas. Okay, lots to get to here. How about Jackson Coivin? Well, one bettor got very rich off a 21-year-old. We'll discuss that next right here on VSiN by the Books.
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6: I still think to win the pennant at 7-1 this late in the game, it's worth a look, just because I thought this team was going to look old. I did not believe in them coming into the year. They make the firing with Rob Thompson. Mattingly takes over. And then you factor in you have Dombrowski still running this thing as the GM. No one's more aggressive than him to fill the holes, to find ways to make his team better. But more importantly, the window is closing. If you're Philadelphia, I think they have to capitalize on where they're at right now. You're going to stack this rotation and you're going to set things up where you've got Christopher Sanchez as a true number one ace. You also then have Zach Wheeler, who has lit up the league over the last couple of months, followed by Lizardo. That 1-2-3 gives you a shot. They traded for Duran a year ago, who fixes their bullpen issues they've had in the past, and the lineup is as deep as anybody. So I'm looking at Philly. I think 7-1's worth a look there if you want to bet them to win the pennant.
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2: 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I don't really get why it has been chopped in half. The man still leads the major leagues in ERA, expected ERA, WAR, WHIP, K percentage, Ks. I mean, it just goes on and on. This man is having an epic season.
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4: Top of the hour, it is VSiN by the Books. Dave Ross right here at the Mint Gaming Hall in Franklin, Kentucky. There's our closer, Jensen Lewis, back home in Cleveland, Ohio. And Jensen, did you exhale this weekend, speaking of Cleveland, Ohio, when the King decided he wasn't coming back to Cleveland?
5: Yes, yes. Our national nightmare is over. The narcissism continues. We wanted to take our time. You know, this is about legacy. Sure, it was. Just so glad it's done and we don't have to worry about it any longer.
4: But we still have to talk about it, and that's where we begin. Hour number two, our highlights and headlines.
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4: And it was the talk of the NBA offseason. Kind of bizarre to think about that LeBron James did kind of hold it captive there for quite some time, much longer. He and Adam Silver, as we talked about last week in the program, maybe they were at odds for how long this thing was taking to get done, but it's done. 2 years, $8 million contract for the Sixers. So a very paltry deal when it comes to the numbers here, Jensen, which gives you some roster flexibility. But LeBron says he wanted to wait and make sure that the final move was the right move. He does have an option in this contract. I don't know if he would exercise that. We're still talking about this in 2 years. But, Jensen, what do we make of this now for what looks like a two-year window here in Philadelphia?
5: Yeah, I was just happy to go on Spot Track just to see where the big five here now. Because hey, let's be honest, VJ Edgecombe is the fourth highest paid guy on this team. He's he makes more than LeBron does. So you're looking at obviously the window is now, right? These guys trying to go and maximize an opportunity not only this season but next season. And you know, for what it's worth, I would love to see a documentary on the practices, the meetings. How does Nick Nurse handle all the personalities there? I would imagine that there could be a call to one Phil Jackson, who has a lot of experience dealing with all those kind of personalities and what to do there. I don't think this is the reincarnation of the Chicago Bulls and the Last Dance teams, but they're going for it, that's for sure. And LeBron the mercenary, not the way I thought he was going to end his career, but that's the way it's looking here, at least for this season and next season.
4: Second betting choice right now to win the Eastern Conference behind the Knicks and only back behind them by 20 cents. That's it. So quite the market adjustment here. Plus 330 for the Knicks, plus 350 for the Sixers. 6-1 for the Celtics. Jaylen Brown now on that Sixer roster. 8-1 for Detroit, 9-1 for the Raptors, Kawhi Leonard back there, and then 10-1 for Giannis in the Miami Heat. Yes, think about those names and those teams. They're all different right now, except for the big boys up front, the Knicks, at still plus 330. Boy, this is a tough one. You hear about Shea Langeliers, because I know how much we liked watching him play for the A's. You might still be able to watch him play for the A's, whether that's going to be in Las Vegas in the soon future, because it felt like he was going to get dealt. You don't want to say that was a foregone conclusion that he was going to get dealt, but he could miss the rest of the year now with a torn meniscus, and now there's no incentive to trade for an injured player here and an all-star in Shea Langeliers. Who do you think this hurts more? I know the A's are going to say we weren't going to deal him anyway, but Jensen, I don't know if that would have been true.
5: Well, they are obviously going to be benefiting from the timing of this injury. Listen, the A's 9 games out of a playoff spot. They're not getting to the postseason. But this now will force

0: 2 years, $8 million. And then you get a rookie like Jeremiah Love's going to get 50 here off the jump as a rookie. But that is the point, right? They feel like they've got potentially a generational talent at running back. We'll see if that plays its way out. But really, even listening to Nathaniel Hackett, the new offensive coordinator, Jensen, they've got a bevy of running backs, and it does sound like, at least if you listen to the OC, that they might give a lot of those guys a lot of run, not just Jeremiah Love.
1: Fascinating, right? Because it is Tyler Allgeier who they brought over from Atlanta, and I don't think we're in danger of a timeshare right off the rip. Obviously, Arizona has issues on the offensive line from last year that they've tried to be able to bolster up here, and you would need that if your number one pick is going to, you know, be able to produce the way that you think he can. This is still an offense, too, that finally saw the breakout of Marvin Harrison Jr., of course, predicated off of Jacoby Brissett and that dynamic. Looking ahead, too, at where they are just from an offense. And I made this mention last week. I'll say it again from our VSiN NFL betting guide. Remember, in 2025, the Raiders took Ashton Jeanty 6th overall, and he got 975 yards, 5 touchdowns in 17 games. Looking on DraftKings right now, Dave, at the player futures, Jeremiah Love regular season rushing yards, 899.5. Regular season rushing touchdowns, 5.5. So you're in that same arena to where, you know, Ashton Jeanty was a year before. So just put a pin in that if you're looking for those season-long futures.
0: Yeah, I kind of lean towards the over in that because I felt like Jeanty didn't even have a really good year in that rookie year. I would expect Jeremiah Love maybe to have a better year out there in the desert. I think they might rely on him. I'd be curious to see how much he gets that volume to get that home. Let's talk some...
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12: Thousands entered, millions were on the line. One wrong

0: from, you know, the Chiefs and Trent McDuffie in that trade for the first round selection there to Kansas City in that swap. So they already had addressed, I think, what many people thought was their biggest issue on defense. And even if you kept Jared Verse, I still think you feel really good about where their front seven is. Like, there's a lot of people here in Cleveland that are thinking, you know what? Life may not be so bad after Myles Garrett. Now, all that being said, you get a generational guy in Garrett alongside arguably the greatest to do it in the modern era in Aaron Donald. Holy hell. What do you... Good luck, man, to some front lines there that are going to have to... Myles Garrett got held on every play, Dave. Watch plenty of Browns tape to see it. Okay, what would happen if you have him on one side, Donald on the other? Oh, man, it's going to be a fun defense to watch.
1: Yeah, it really is. And look, selfishly, I always, you know this, I root for the greats. I don't retire these people. If they want to come back, that's on their time. I'm never going to tell somebody they should hang them up in whatever profession they choose to do if they're still really good at it. I just, like, you don't know anymore if he's going to be really good at it. We would assume if we're talking about one of the greatest to ever do it, he would still have a year left in him. It just feels like if he wants to come back, it would not get to look any better than this right now if you're Aaron Donald. So I think you're going to start looking at that and go, man, do I really want to do this one more time? But if I do, oh my goodness, as good as you could desire for a plan of attack to come back into the NFL with your old team. The way you went out was pretty darn good. Could you go out with another ring if you came back one more time? Let's talk about Major League Baseball here and some odds to make the postseason that might surprise you. That's next right here. Beeson by the Books.
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8: 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The New Orleans Saints are up. Everybody's darling in the National Football League. 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
1: We are back. VEASAN by the books. Dave Ross and Jensen Lewis here with you on this Monday morning. We're going to talk some Major League Baseball here. And some of those teams, as we get closer and closer to the trade deadline, may be rethinking their position on whether they're going to be buyers or sellers. That's where we begin today's edition of the Daily Diamond. We know Jim Bowden, former GM in Major League Baseball, and I know him very well from our D.C. days. You know him very well. Hosting shows with the man. He's very outspoken. He's going to say what's on his mind. I like that about Jim. Now, he had some very interesting comments here, Jensen, about the Minnesota Twins, because they are a team that we thought would be sellers at the deadline. Have they rethought that position? Here is Jim Bowden.
11: Do you think Byron Buxton or Joe Ryan get dealt before the deadline?
12: No, absolutely not. I'm being told neither one is going. In fact, the Twins are buyers right now. They feel like they're in the race as well. They feel they have a chance of the wild card. Jeremy Zoll, the general manager, is out there looking for bullpen help. They're trying to get this bullpen better. They feel like they can compete to the very end. And so they want to hold on to Joe Ryan and Bailey Ober and the starting rotation they have. They feel it's good enough to contend and get to a playoff spot. So all of the rumors that you're hearing, and I've seen the rumors everywhere, where people are saying, you know, Buxton, they get traded to the Phillies along with Bailey Ober. I'm being told no. So that's kind of where that stands. And until someone tells me differently, I'm only going to believe the executives that give me the information.
1: Arumph, Jensen, Twins, we're not going anywhere. This show goes on, baby. What'd you make of those comments from Jim?
0: Oh, I love me some JB. No filter and then some. He'll tell you exactly where things are. And to be fair, I, as I have alluded to you since the All-Star break, Dave, I felt that most GMs would say in an American League where there's really no team to beat right now, why not us? There's a lot of teams that are looking at it that way. To that end, let me stick the Twins into an interesting make and miss the postseason market for you. Their price to make the postseason right now, Dave, is plus 330. And if you look at where they are as a group here, just overall this season, I agree with Jim that the back end of the bullpen, they've kind of been by committee, Derek Shelton's crew has, for most of the season. You know, gone are the days of Joan Duran. You have, you know, basically Yandrés Gómez, Andrew Morris that have been taking the lion's share of those leverage duties in the eighth and the ninth inning. I think the bigger thing to take out of it is if you're not trading Joe Ryan, you're not trading Byron Buxton, you actually believe not only do you have a chance, but you have a great chance. Dave, this is the seventh highest scoring offense in baseball this year. Let me say that again. The seventh highest scoring offense is the Minnesota Twins, and they can hang with you because of the rotation that they run out there with Ryan. Tosh Bradley has been phenomenal this year. Bailey Ober back from injury. It really has just been the bullpen. They're second to last in walks per nine, second to last in walks, hits per innings pitched. They're 28th in ERA. So again, you're going to see, and I can tell you right now, if I were them, I'd be calling the New York Mets about Luke Weaver, about AJ Minter. I would be looking at, you know, some of the other spots and maybe right even in the division there. Lucas Ersig would be a great back end guy who has had closing experience. There are ways to be able to make this a much more palatable. You don't need it to be elite. Dave, you just need

0: out there that you think maybe at a price point you think is playable?
1: The Guardians. I don't know how you can trust this offense. And it does sound like, hearing reports that they are going to be bargain shoppers for offensive reinforcements. Ooh. That does not scream anything bullish for me if you're looking at a team that has held it together somehow, some way, because their pitching staff has been otherworldly. All the other teams you see on that screen surrounding them, the Yankees, the Rangers, the Mariners, the Astros, they're all going to be buyers. Every single one of them, but they're going to be buying, you know, at the Best Buys instead of the Walmarts. You know, you gotta take some chances here, knowing we may not have baseball next year and how wide open the American League is again. That's why I kind of wanted to illustrate those plus money prices. You know, the M's, I'm telling you, yesterday was as big a win they've had all season. If you were to go down 0-3 into that wraparound series, knowing you may get swept by the Rangers, who lead the division in four in their own backyard, you are in a bigger hole than you even realize, both standings wise and mentally. But the Guardians, unless you make a significant offensive move or two, I don't know how they stay afloat, even with the great pitching staff that they have.
0: It's going to be interesting, too, because you mentioned kind of bargain basement shopping now, because if the big names aren't out there, even the second-tier guys, if Joe Ryan was a second-tier guy, if a Byron Buxton was a second-tier guy, and those guys aren't going to be available, this will be interesting to see where they go. And again, I'd be calling the Mets. The Mets got a lot of talent over there on a dead baseball team. Maybe that's where you start to look. Fascinating what might be left over. Okay, lots to get to here in the next hour. Zachary Cohen's going to join the program to kick it off. LeBron, Philadelphia, is it a playable price? Next, right here. Peace.
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6: I think after what their athletic department is going through right now and gone through, I think 7-5 is on the table, and I think obviously bringing in Kyle Whittingham is about as good of a hire as you could possibly have hoped for after what happened with Shromo. But you look at Michigan last year, and they faced four teams that finished the year ranked. They lost by 11, 18, 18, and 14. Like, they were non-competitive. And I'm not sure the talent level is built up that much. I'm not sure if Bryce Underwood is the guy really to step in and run that offense. They're not going to win at Oregon, and they're not going to win at Ohio State. You got Indiana at home, Oklahoma, Iowa, Penn State. You got a trip to Minnesota as well. You got to basically lose one game amongst those five to beat me. I'm going under 8.5 every time.
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10: The Alabama Crimson Tide, a team that I was very excited in a season ago that didn't live up to the billing. Now in year three of Kalen DeBoer, do you take the step? I don't know if I can pull the trigger on the Tide after they let me down so much last season.

0: around the bend that we don't see coming.
1: Yeah, I'm wondering, now that Minnesota has said they're not selling, the other part is the AL Central team that everyone thought would win it. What do the Tigers do this week? Tarik Skubal is scheduled to pitch the homestand finale on Wednesday against Baltimore. Will he make that start? I think a lot predicated on what happens the first couple of days in this series, but that will certainly be the team, Dave, that could have gone from buyers that might eventually sell maybe the most prized possession at this trade deadline.
0: Absolutely fascinating. Just what a difference a week makes here for certain teams. Minnesota all of a sudden looks like they might go all in when a week ago we thought they might be all the way out. Jensen, great stuff. As always, my man, we'll do it again tomorrow. But again, if you're watching on FanDuel Sports Network, you're watching on YouTube TV, and you want more VSiN, and we know you do, VSiN.com, the VSiN Watch app, a numbers game. Matt Brown is in today with Kelly Bidlin. They're up next here on VSiN, the Sports Betting Network.
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14: 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Only 8 Cy Young award winners out of 52 since the year 2000 played for teams that finished with a losing record, and only 6 of 52 MVPs in that time span played for teams with eventual losing records, two-thirds of whom in that category were Ohtani and Trout, widely considered the best players in baseball at the time of their 4 collective wins. For more wagering tips, visit VSiN.com.
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0: Miles Garrett, and because you have so much talent, Kelly, he could play almost a part-time role throughout the course of the season just to be 100% for the playoffs and maybe even a Super Bowl push. And so that's the greatest thing about it for him. He didn't have to be a full-time player, I don't think.
1: Yep. No, I think you're absolutely right. It can at least ease him in, that's for sure.
0: When we come back, this guy who might be considered the GOAT in some of your eyes out there, LeBron James, decided on which team he was going to play for. We'll get Kelly's thoughts here in the odds market. How is it settled now that it's been about 72 hours since the decision?
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7: 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So the Braves minus 115 at the Mets. 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
0: Numbers game here on a Monday. Matt Brown in for Gill. Kelly Bidlin alongside. Ryan Hyatt says it feels like it should be like 9 p.m. Eastern instead, since we're on the desk together.
1: Hey, time change.
0: The
1: or something.
0: Shout out to the old primetime action days.
1: That's right.
0: On MSG.
1: Hey, it's good to have you back. I should have led with that earlier, man. It's good to have you back in the chair.
0: Yeah, back in the chair.
1: You haven't been here in a while.
0: I get four days.
1: Four days back
0: to Dustin on Friday. Yeah, four days back to Dustin on Friday. He doesn't bring the hair game that I bring, though. So
1: that's right. You know, that's
0: at
1: right.
0: least those 4 days, we got that. Jim tweets in, does say that he bet Koivin to win the U.S. at Pebble next year and, you know, did come from California. He was a California kid before he moved to North Carolina, Koivin. And so saying could be a young Johnny Miller in the making right here. So,
1: okay.
0: I mean, listen, this the resume obviously is there for Koivin. So if you want to bet him for big tournaments moving forward, he held off Scottie Scheffler. I mean, like he said on nine, he found himself in a bunker and he looked up and on nine is where the big scoreboard is.
1: Mm-hmm.
0: And he's like, I'm standing in the bunker and I look up and it's like, oh, and then I see that Scottie Scheffler is in second place, you know, and he got up and down out of the sand.
1: Yep.
0: And made the putt, and he goes, that might have been the biggest putt of my entire career.
1: Sure, and it's like that's, it's not, I mean, don't laugh at that, right? Like, it's Scottie Scheffler, you're trying to win your first PGA Tour event? Like,
0: absolutely.
1: Are you kidding me? Like, I would be having major issues out on the course if I saw Scottie Scheffler closing the gap between me and the rest of the field.
0: So LeBron decides that he's going to go to Philly, and I did a lot of kind of looking into this. I'm sure you have as well. Just right off the bat, before we get to the odds of all of this, the fit, in your opinion, if you look, let's talk about on paper. If you look at the starting five, obviously we have to assume health, even though it's probably the opposite with Embiid. The only guy maybe you could get away with assuming that he's not going to be healthy is Joel Embiid.
1: I was just going to say, I love that you started there, because I think for maybe the first time in the history of sport, like we might have plans to go into this season planning on not having a healthy Joel Embiid, absolutely planning out the entire season that way and figuring out how you're going to work rotations, minutes.
0: It's funny because it's like every time we do a preview of a team, we have to go, obviously there are health concerns. We have to assume health. We can't assume injury, except for this one. except for this one where you have to go, okay, so maybe we assume a little injury here. Like maybe we do bring that into play.
1: I think the 76ers are.
0: Yeah,
1: like.
0: Maybe we do assume some injury with us, but let's just assume their ideal starting five that they would like to have, and we won't even say during the regular season, but rolling into the playoffs. It is a scary starting five. Would you not agree?
1: Hey, absolutely. I think that's the most fascinating part of it is the Joel Embiidness, right? And how does he fit in regular season and more importantly, postseason? Because I do think, we're joking about it a little bit, I think the goal of the whole regular season is going to be LeBron, Joel Embiid, see in the playoffs, right? Play when you can play. It's going to be, I mean, look, people that were getting upset about load management over the past few years, oh boy, buckle in, right? Like, this is going to be Joel Embiid, not see you on any back-to-back. LeBron James, whenever you want to play, probably not on any back-to-backs.
0: And if you're the team, you call Adam Silver before the season starts and you go, hey, man, we don't want any nonsense from you or whatever. Would you rather have LeBron playing in the playoffs and Embiid playing in the playoffs or him, you know, you getting mad at us because he sat on some random game in Minnesota in the middle of the year or whatever. So like, no, like, dude, I don't want to hear any of this stuff from you. We're going to do what we have to do to make sure that this team is intact when we get to the playoffs.
1: I think that could become an interesting conversation, but I don't know how you turn to a commissioner with a straight face, say, this gives us the best chance to win a championship. This is why we're doing it. Are you really going to get punished for that? I don't know. We'll see. I mean, they might put that to the test, but I think it's fascinating, Matt, because I think that, I mean, even if we were just talking 5 years ago, right? You, and this is still my reaction to this roster, but you look at it and go, my God, you're going to want to play at speed, play fast. These guys in the open court, God help you. I mean, Tyrese Maxey, one of the best fast court players that we have, up-tempo players that we have. You got Jaylen Brown, LeBron James. I mean, these guys are built for this stuff. Run and gun, go as fast as you can. And I think wherever Joel Embiid is left, if he's left dragging up the floor, fine. You could go push with four. Or him out of the lineup, obviously, you can design these fast break lineups to really take advantage of. So I think, I don't have any concerns about the 76ers in the regular season, because I think if anything, Matt, they're going to get a lot of easy buckets and easy wins just playing basketball that way.
0: If you look, and even if you're going into a game without both Embiid and LeBron, the other three of the big five, you can almost say at this point, the other big three that you've got, games that, listen, can they not win a game? the Nets, the Bulls, the Bucks, probably the Wizards.
1: With no LeBron or Embiid? Yeah, absolutely.
0: That's what I'm saying. Like, these are games that, like, they're probably, when the schedule comes, they're going to target and say, okay, this is an obvious rest spot. Mm-hmm. This is an obvious rest. And now, like, they're going to start doing the math. They're going to start doing the calculations and figure out how many games can we win and still get where we want to be heading into the playoffs while also making sure that these dudes aren't running themselves to death. People, LeBron is over 40 years old.
1: Yeah.
0: Embiid has had 7,000 surgeries and all kinds of rehab and all of this stuff like that. Like, you can't just go out there and run them to death, and it's going to be frustrating at times. I get it. Go ahead, write your articles already about how, they've only played the five have only played together 9 times this year, mm-hmm. and all this. It's probably going to happen. It's probably going to happen.
1: Yeah, I do. I think from a basketball standpoint, I think one of the more in franchise development standpoints, I think most interesting thing here is how is Tyrese Maxey handled going forward? I think everybody wants to know about what about LeBron? What about Jaylen Brown coming in? Tyrese Maxey is a franchise player, you would think, and a young franchise player. And I think you're set up actually very good on 3 different timelines now, right? You kind of get the LeBron Embiid timeline, then you have the Jaylen Brown timeline, then you kind of have the Maxey VJ Edgecombe timeline. I think the only concern that I have with this construction of this roster is there a chance that we set back that final development from Maxey and Edgecombe? And that concerns me a little bit, but I think because of how many games LeBron and Embiid are going to miss, I just don't think it's going to matter much in the regular season. Now, maybe their roles get minimized a little bit in the postseason. Maxey might not be happy with that long term, but I think it figures itself out.
0: So if you had a ticket before this was announced, you were holding about a 20-ish, 21, 22-ish, something like that to one. That gets cut in half down to about 9 right now after LeBron signs to win the Eastern Conference. It was about 7.5, now down to about 3.5 to 1. To win the division, it was about 4.5, now down to a little over 2-1. And then the win total did tick up 2 wins to 50.5. And so if you're kind of wondering about that and you're saying, okay, well, what exactly does 50.5 mean? If you look over in the Eastern Conference, the Pistons got 60 wins last season. The Celtics got 56. The Knicks got 53 and the Cavs got 52, and that's it. So 4 teams eclipsed this 50.5 to got to 51 wins that would get them over. And if you look here, the talent they have on this team, even if we are talking about toggling some of these guys in and out and load managements and stuff like that, if you take a look, I mean, if the Cavs got there last year, the Raptors were only 4 games off of this pace last year. I don't think it's crazy to think they could still win 51 games, even with LeBron and Embiid being in and out of the lineup.
1: Absolutely. It would not be an under bet for me. Yeah. I don't think I'm going to be in on the over. I've made a couple win total bets.
0: I think it's about right.
1: I think it's about right. Yeah. You know, Gil and I were kind of guessing where does this win total jump to. This is exactly where we were guessing the number was going to be at, 50.5. I think, though, as far as a regular season team goes, and when we're talking win totals, that's what we're talking, obviously, I have more faith in them hitting 55+ than any other team out there.
0: Oh, yeah. See, this is one where we're doing all this assuming for load management and all this assumption stuff and whatever. If that doesn't happen, then you would want to be on the alt over. Mm-hmm. Just like you just said. So what if LeBron knows, even though it was a 2-year deal and that was just to be able to split up the money and stuff, like, he knows this is his last run, right? And this, he's going to give it one go. What if LeBron's like, no, man, I'm going to play as much as my body allows me to play. Like, right. I'm going to get there as many times as I possibly can.
1: Like the last hurrah. Like, this is my last year. I'm going to play every minute that my body will let me.
0: That will let me.
1: That could happen.
0: And
1: Joel Embiid could just magically be healthy for once.
0: And then if that's the case, then like you just said, maybe it's an alt over as opposed to just betting the typical over here, because I think that are you trying to tell me they can't get to the same win total if that's the case that the Cavs got to last year or that the Knicks did in the regular season and all that? I think absolutely they could.
1: I think this applies to almost any of these other teams near the top in the East, Matt, where if I'm thinking over, I'm probably thinking alt over too, because you better be, if you're betting an over in the East, you better be damn sure about that team and pretty sure about what the rest, how you feel about the rest of these teams. And I think there's, looking at some of these win totals that have come out, I just think there's tough with how many good teams are in the Eastern Conference this year.
0: Yeah, it's not going to be a walk in the park. I know a lot of people were saying, like, well, of course he's going to go to the Sixers. He's got to get over into the Eastern Conference. it's not as easy as it would have been if you even were looking at this a year ago or 2 years ago. It's just not that cut and dry.
1: The body of the conference, this is where I think we get this switch. We get this switch in almost, you know, a lot of sports very often, almost every year, right? The East, 2 through 10 is stronger than
0: deeper.
1: The West.
0: Yeah, it's deeper. It's, the West is top heavy.
1: Yes.
0: The West is super top heavy, but it's deeper in the East.
1: Exactly. So you got to go through multiple playoff rounds against good teams.
0: And you got to battle all that stuff out. And again, that takes its toll. So it's not just like, oh, yeah, of course you went to the East because it's an easier route to a championship. I think he went there because he looked at those other four guys and said,
1: yeah,
0: I think maybe I can get this done with those guys. We'll wrap up this conversation, look at a baseball game or two, and then head country clubbing. Yeah, we're going to head to the Rocket Classic.
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0: Continuing this NBA discussion, LeBron heading to Philadelphia, and Kelly, whenever we look at this and the odds board for everything, Knicks plus 330, so

0: It's a
1: good field this week.
0: I was going to say, it's something that I think we might end up on a couple of the same plays. Who knows? When we come back, we're going to talk to Greg Peterson, not only about baseball,
1: hoops,
0: but running. And we've already gotten a little bit of slander here about Texas Roadhouse. We'll see how Greg feels about that. Whoa. Don't go anywhere. Numbers game here on a Monday.
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0: Hour number two, numbers game here on a Monday. Matt Brown in for Gil. Kelly

0: playing together and practicing together and going to be. How you started out.
1: Yeah, and the other thing just about this is you're also throwing him out there. I mean, your receivers are like Thornton and Naylor and Tucker and stuff. And yeah, you got Brock Bowers, who's awesome. But I mean, outside of that, you're also throwing your rookie quarterback out there with a receiving core that is like, seems like it's UFL level or US. What is that league now?
0: UFL.
1: It's UFL. Yeah, yeah. UFL level. I mean, I don't think you want that for him either. So
0: yeah, I think the win total question's been interesting all offseason. There are Cardinals, Dolphins, Jets, Browns on the schedule. Like if I had to bet one way, it would be over. It would not be under.
1: Well, you look and like, yes, it's not a good defense, but there are pieces on that defense. And like Max Crosby, by the way, still is going to suit up for as far as we know in silver and black. So, I mean, he's going to be out there. Stokes at corner.
0: Does it not feel like we've heard how have we not heard anything more on that?
1: Yeah, I know. It's kind of odd, isn't it?
0: Right? Like it feels like
1: shipped you out of town, but never mind. Come on back. Everything's great. Everything's great.
0: Has there been more like retrying behind the scenes to get him out? Like that was all very odd to me that he just came back and we're just all going to move on and be
1: never
0: okay.
1: Bring it up again.
0: Never to be spoken
1: of again.
0: Yeah, it's very odd. Very odd.
1: So that's kind of my thought there on this team. The Broncos are dealing with the injury to Bo Nix and him coming back and all that. I will say, this, you know, I like to be right. Sometimes I'm wrong. I thought Bo Nix, watching him in college, I thought he would be a below average NFL quarterback, if not a bad NFL quarterback. So far, what Bo Nix has shown me that he's at least competent and capable. And I don't think that he's hit a ceiling yet. I think that there's probably at least a little bit left in the tank. And then you look at what he's got now, you bring in Waddle. So now it's Sutton and Waddle to throw to. Yep. For him there, and your third slot receiver probably going to be Pat Bryant, which now he doesn't have to play a wide receiver two role. He can move into a slot role, which is probably way, way better for his skill set and all of that. You've got a good offensive line. I mean, I do believe that there is potential for this team yet again. That defense didn't fall apart. That defense that was awesome last year basically is all back. And as long as Bo Nix does take that step, right? And I don't know if you think he will or not, but as long as he does take that step, I do believe that this is a real team. I do believe this is a team that can make some noise.
0: Yeah, it's this is another one of these divisions that's just brutal. Just another year and it's brutal and it's tough to really figure out, I think, who's going to emerge from this as division winner. But man, this is Broncos. We got a lot of high floor teams in the NFL this year, and they are one of them, if not the biggest one at the top. I'm with you. I may not even be the biggest Bo Nix guy, but like the weapons are great. Like I think adding Jalen Waddle, I'm already a big Cortland Sutton guy. Mm-hmm. Add Waddle to Sutton and Franklin. I think you got a great group of receivers. Evan Ingram there. That's fine. The defense is just that good. The defense raises you to an elite team.
1: Exactly. And again, like we always say, the PFF grades aren't end all be all, but they're at least a guide as to kind of where these players were, whatever. It was the number 4 graded left tackle in all of football that he's got. It was the number 1 graded right guard in football that he got. It was a top 10 center that he has. So, like, you have an offensive line that can protect you. You have multiple weapons at receiver. I don't care what you really think of the running back situation, whether you think that Harvey is good or not. I mean, again, we've seen situations work with running backs that we think are maybe middling, you know, so long as you have the pass game. And like you said, this defense is not going anywhere. There are guys at every level. There are guys in the secondary. There are guys on the line. There are guys at linebacker. I mean, this is just defense full of dudes. And so if you look at this and it really is going to come down to Bo Nix and the health of Bo Nix and what you think about Bo Nix.
0: Yeah, this is a circle your calendar one for me, right? This is you start off the season with Chiefs, Jags, Rams, 49ers, Chargers, Seahawks. Might be waiting a while, but that's October 15th. I would rather see them get by all those teams and then look at it over then.
1: Guys, don't take our word for it. You can go in, get our NFL guide. You can see what everybody thinks about this, not only this team, but this division as well. VSiN.com/subscribe, $175 now until the end of the Super Bowl. Every single thing we do, not just pro football, but basketball, baseball, and everything in between. You get that over at VSiN.com. When we come back, we will continue this discussion about that Chiefs team and getting Patrick Mahomes back. Some unfortunate news coming out as well as we've been on air. And then what do we think about this Chargers team? I think there's a gain that they got in the offseason that a lot of people aren't talking about.
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1: Numbers game here on VSiN. Matt in for Gil. Kelly Bidlin alongside us. We're sitting here talking about the AFC West, the Raiders, I think, a little bit of time before they're going to actually make it. So you and I on the same page there on that one. I think that the Broncos are certainly an intriguing and interesting team. I would like to know what the exact health situation is for Bo Nix, but
0: yeah.
1: we like their weapons for sure.
0: We do.
1: And we like their defense.
0: We do. It does feel like that's just kind of the story with all these guys coming back from injury this year, that everything we've heard so far sounds very positive. I guess that should at least be noted still. For me, it's still a note, right? Of like, yeah. Bo Nix, like, I'd still like to see more out there.
1: Yeah, there hasn't been a ton of stuff come out about him, and so we'll see how that plays out.

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10: Numbers game here on a Monday. We get some people chiming in here. Bar TV management, Kelly Bidlin. He says, I love watching reruns of Impractical Jokers on True TV in March.
11: That. Yeah. That's exactly what we're talking about.
10: Yes. Yep. It's like the television management there. And then also, Jason chimes in and says, like, thanks. He wants to thank Greg for defending Texas Roadhouse. And this is coming from a Texas Roadhouse manager. Said that is part of the responsibility. But he said also you got to remember that there could be some blackouts and things like that in various locations and all of that. So that at least keep that in mind. And comes to find out.
11: Man, what a good boss.
10: Comes to find out he is the manager of the Texas Roadhouse in my little hometown there in Shreveport, Louisiana.
11: Oh, sorry, Matt told me.

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6: This is VSiN's Stormy Bonantoni. If you're betting props this football season, here's a tip to consider. Overs early, unders late. Let's say during the week you see a player whose receiving yards total looks a little low to you. You might want to place your bet on the over then instead of waiting until closer to kickoff Sunday, because the betting public at large likes to play overs. There's a decent chance if you like that over, others do as well, which would drive the number up. Conversely, if you have a lean to the under, it could be beneficial to wait until the public jumps in so you can take an under on a higher number. For more wagering tips, visit VSiN.com.
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14: A numbers game here on VSiN. Matt Brown in for Gil. Kelly Bidlin. We have the pleasure of being joined right here on the desk by our very own Adam Burke, the jack of all trades. You want to talk baseball, you want to talk football, you want to talk basketball, you want to talk awesome bands and places to go eat around town. You got Adam Burke here on the desk, baby.
15: What's up, boys? How we doing?
14: Good, man. Feeling really, really good.
15: Is Texas Roadhouse one of those awesome places to eat around town?
14: Hey, listen.
16: How's their live music?
14: I'm going to say right quick. Don't talk about the rolls. I don't.
15: The rolls are great.
14: Yeah.
15: The butter too.
14: Yeah. The butter and the rolls. I mean, this is it. And also
15: dinner and a show usually too.
14: You have.

0: or at least higher than that, which includes the game against Miami. Yeah, CJ Carr makes sense, right? I mean, you go 12-0, you're the quarterback of a 12-0 team. Like, you know, it's hard for people not to vote for you. But again, the favorite usually doesn't win this thing. Like you said, it's somebody who kind of comes out of nowhere. The Atlanta quarterback or the Alabama quarterback battle is a really big one, right? If Keelan Russell ends up getting it, there's probably good value on him at 28-1. Austin Mack is 65-1 if he ends up playing a lot. The one guy that I kind of think is interesting, and I don't know how this is going to work out, but I think this is kind of the dart throw that I would take, would be Byron Brown at Auburn at 50-1, right? He's got a bunch of his USF guys with him. He's got his head coach and Alex Golish. The defense is good at Auburn year in and year out. They kept the same coordinators. So, like, if this offense is good, the defense should be good. This could be a 10-win type of team where Brown's a legitimate dual-threat guy.
1: Yeah.
0: So maybe he's a guy that you could kind of take a look at 50-1. But, yeah, I mean, look, again, it's maybe somebody who's not even a starter right now.
1: Yeah, I mean, you know, a couple of other names that just, again, are kind of showing up in some people's mock drafts. And these are just to put on your radar in case you like to build a portfolio of long shots. Remember DJ Lagway? Remember him? He's at Baylor now. And so he is a guy that is, again, they're talking if he could ever live up to the talent of the physical abilities and things like that, he's like 100-1 to win. You have Lenore Sellers at South Carolina. Another guy who's I've seen as high as drafted in the top 10 in some of the mocks and things. Again, got to live up to the physical talents and all of that, but he's out at 45-50-1, something like that for the Heisman. So these are, if you like to build those kind of long shot portfolios, right, there are dudes that at least the physical ability is there. They just got to show it on the field.
0: Yeah, no, that's an excellent point. Mm-hmm. And again, I mean, it's very difficult early on in the season because these rosters are effectively brand new at a lot of these schools, right? So it's just a matter of who's going to gel the quickest. And, you know, we've seen transfer quarterbacks do really, really, really well in terms of the Heisman, in terms of winning national championships, stuff like that. So, you know, those guys seem to be fitting in very, very quickly with their new teams. And maybe it's just because they're older guys and have played a lot of college football. I think it's going to be one of the reasons why Darian Mensah is super attractive to people at 12-1. Not to mention, Miami's an odds-on favorite to win the ACC. I personally like Clemson at 14-1. So maybe Chris Vezina, their quarterback, at 125-1 for Heisman. Like, not the worst dart throw in the world with Chad Morris now back there as the OC. So, yeah, there are a lot of things that you can kind of start formulating in your mind here, looking at some of the long shots, even though, yeah, if Notre Dame goes 12-0, like CJ Carr should win it.
2: Well, can you whittle it down even more? I think there's the, I mean, you got a couple talented wide receivers on that first page, too. Are you only looking quarterback at this point in the season?
0: Yeah, I would think so.
2: Okay.
0: Yeah, I mean, this is kind of the NFL MVP where it's basically quarterback or bust.
1: Especially considering the crop that we have this year as well. It's just, I just don't know. I don't know how one of these dudes doesn't just light it up so incredible.
0: And I think another guy who's going to get a lot of love here, and throwing another shout out to Zach, who wrote the Big 12 up for our college football betting guide, Connor Wegman at Houston. A lot of people are looking at Houston as a team that could actually win the Big 12 this year. Their schedule is very, very soft. A lot of returning production. Willie Fritz is a good head coach. Connor Wegman's a guy that I think is going to start to get some love early on in the season. And that's another thing, too, that you got to keep in mind. Like, the time that you want to go in and fire on these guys, right?
1: Yeah.
0: Like, somebody with a super, super soft schedule early on is going to put up numbers. Somebody who has a brutal first weekend game, that's a coin flip, something like that, they lose that game, all of a sudden their price is shooting up. So that's something you want to keep in mind, too. The market entry point for the Heisman, for any kind of future, is critically important.
1: Adam and his team doing yeoman's work over there on VSiN.com. So go in right now. 175, everything we do now through the Super Bowl. That includes the already published NFL betting guide that we will update at the end of training camp. And, of course, the soon-to-come college football betting guide as well. Adam, appreciate the time, buddy, as always. Sir. And you and the guys, keep it up over there at VSiN.com.
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6: Hey, it's Jonathan Von Tobel from VSiN, and when I'm betting in-game totals in the National Football League, one of the first things that I like to look for is early opening scores, whether it is an opening drive or whether it's something like a kickoff return, an interception return for a touchdown early on. Generally, scripted drives in the National Football League have a higher rate of success than we think, and so the in-game market tends to overreact just a little bit to some of those types of scores, especially when it's something that can't be repeated, like a kickoff return or others. For more actionable information, make sure you check out VSiN.com.
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8: It's just sad. So many messages, people reaching out that the reason I got into horse racing, watching you and Leso knock on the quarters late at night, it was just something that would put us to sleep in a good way. But it's true. A lot of people probably would never even have got into horse racing if it wasn't because of, at that time, TVG and towards the end here in FanDuel TV. So I think it's a legacy that everybody from the beginning that has been a part of this is going to be able to carry on. If you watched last week, and you probably would have thought it was our last show because there were a lot of crying, there was a lot of emotion, and there were a lot of goodbyes. But we're going to march on and try to keep a little bit of momentum going into Del Mar, and I'm going to enjoy every moment putting my feet in the sand and getting to walk through the gates there and be a part of it and feel that ocean breeze. I'm just going to try to enjoy every moment of it, which I've done all along. You could probably tell if you ever watched me on the air. I'm enjoying it.
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11: The Alabama Crimson Tide, a team that I was very excited in a season ago that didn't live up to the billing. 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
1: Monday, a numbers game. Matt Brown in for Gil. Kelly Bidlin on the desk. A guy we're just talking about, Daniel Jones, sitting here chopping it up with McAfee. He's probably saying, I've never felt better. You know what they say.
2: He looks great, man.
1: They never feel bad. They never look bad. He's in the best shape of his life. I'm coming back. I'm 110%. Like everybody, always.
2: I always like you've brought this up before. The best example really is fight camps.
1: Yeah.
2: How's your fighter looking? That's terrible.
1: That's why it was so refreshing the other day. I was like, certainly I'm reading this wrong. Where Tyreek Hill was like, my leg just doesn't work.
2: Yeah.
1: Whatever. I'm like, no one says that. Like, no one is honest about their rehab when it's going poorly. And he's just like, my leg just doesn't work at all.
2: Yeah, that was a little spooky, though. I have no power in my leg whatsoever. Like, okay, that doesn't sound ideal. Yeah.
1: His agent's going, what are you doing? Shut up.
2: Yeah.
1: Come on, man. We could have gotten one more contract out of this thing, but instead he's like, no, my left leg doesn't work. I was like, that's done. Your career's over, buddy. Oof. That's all there is. Now joining us on the guest line, kind enough as he's taking a little respite there, Tom Byrne. You can find him over on Mad Dog Sports Radio at One Tom Byrne on the Twitter machine. Tom, appreciate the time, man.
14: Yeah, no worries, guys. Little beach time, but it's hot. I'm also, betting some tennis. I got to make sure that Tabilo, you want to do the names for me, Kelly? I know you're great at that.
2: Yeah, Cabillo. Cabillo, right? I could see that one in front of my eyes. Yeah.
1: I love it.
14: Yeah.
1: Well, Tom, we're going to obviously start here with

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8: 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We're going to do some player props and some win totals as well. We're going to start off with Tyler Shuck. Over 3,649.5 passing yards. In other words, 3,650 basically. 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All of our odds at DraftKings. 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
9: All right, so we start with the caveat here that, you know, minus 110 on a futures play like this, you know, do you really want to be tying up significant money in this? You know, you worry about injuries season long, but we are going to set that aside for the sake of debate, because I think this is a really fun one to start off with. So like you said, we're basically looking at 3,650 on the passing yards number for Tyler Shuck. In the nine games he started last year, he averaged over 250 yards per game, about 251, which would have ranked sixth in the NFL had he qualified for the games or the attempts minimum. So you apply that to 17 games, and he's well over 4,200 yards. To go just over this number in 17 games, he'd need to average about 215 per game. That would put him in the same range as guys like Jordan Love, CJ Stroud, Baker Mayfield, Michael Penix were in that zone last year, which feels very doable. The one hangup, I would say, outside of health, of course, is I do think New Orleans will have a better running game this year, almost by default. They were 31st in rushing EPA a year ago. They were ahead of only the Raiders, who were historically bad on the ground. So maybe they're a little bit less reliant on Tyler Shuck, but he also has better weapons around him. You have a running back in Travis Etienne who could expand into the passing game. Obviously, they brought in Jordan Tyson with a top 10 pick, and then you still have Chris Olave. But look, I like the Saints win total. I like them over 7.5. I think they can win the NFC South. I like Shuck as a late round fantasy quarterback option. I like Kellen Moore for coach of the year. If I

0: over is plus 115. Are you playing it?
1: Coincidentally, Michael Cohen, definitely in a devious mind to start the week here, making me talk about the Bengals, trying to be optimistic about them. I am optimistic about them this year. I share Jonathan Van Tobel's take on this one here. He took this bet price in the NFL betting guide. It hasn't changed since then, which is interesting. First of all, the Bengals schedule is fantastic this year. According to Aaron Schatz, it's the best in the NFL. According to Warren Sharp, it's top five. They get the NFC South. They get a third place schedule. When, you know, rest wise, it's great too. They get the Ravens at home on a Thursday on short rest on New Year's Eve. Usually that's a at the Ravens on a Thursday night game, including Thanksgiving last year. So big turnaround as far as that goes. Myles Garrett's out of the division. The Bengals did things they don't normally do. They traded their first round pick for Dexter Lawrence. They took big swings in free agency with Boye Mafe, Brian Cook, Jonathan Allen. This is not your father's Bengals here. They're doing things that are not expected. They had to do this. Their defense was hideous, obviously. Historically bad for the first half of the season, somehow not the worst overall because the Cowboys exist. But, you know, they have a couple of things. At linebacker, I'm concerned about a little bit there. It's still a bad linebacking core. Depth at offensive line, in particular behind Orlando Brown, is a little scary. But this is a big play. I'm fully on board with this one.
0: I did see at the gym this morning, Jeff, a man with a Cincinnati Bengals logo tattoo on one arm and then a full tiger print sleeve on the other shoulder all the way to wrist. Oh, this was in Milwaukee, Wisconsin. So I think that has to go down as a good omen if we're looking at that 10.5 for the Cincinnati Bengals.
1: Absolutely.
0: Let's get at least one more in here, Jeff. We're going to go to the Dallas Cowboys. We're looking at the over 9.5 wins plus 115 play it or pass it.
1: All right. This one's tight. Really close. I like that they hired Christian Parker, their defensive coordinator. I like the process behind it there. They didn't hire one of Jerry's cronies. They did a through interview process, landed on Christian Parker. I like the idea of him. They needed it. Dallas was last in defensive EPA per play, according to Sumer Sports, even worse than Bengals, Commanders, and Jets. The Jets, who didn't have an interception all year, still had a better defensive EPA per play than the Cowboys. They do get a full season out of Quinnen Williams and Kenny Clark. They drafted Caleb Downs. They bought low on Rashawn Gary and D Winners. They signed Kobe Durant. That's an upgrade, but the Rams tried to upgrade Durant, so we'll see. I mean, how much of an upgrade it is. My concern is the schedule. The schedule is really tough. They face the AFC South. They get road games in December against the Seahawks and the Rams. That seems pretty bad to me. I went through their schedule game by game, kind of tried to do win-loss, you know, back of the envelope sort of thing. The best I could get was to 9-8. It's close, but I'm going to pass it, which just surprises me because coming into this offseason, I even think I may have talked about maybe the Cowboys winning the NFC East. South would be really tough for them to win. But the NFC East, I'm not sharing that opinion anymore. It's a pass for me.
0: We're switching things over to baseball when we come back. Eric Halterman joining us on the Progressive Guest Line with a Monday baseball card. This is Prop Points. You're watching VSiN.
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7: I still think to win the pennant at 7-1 this late in the game, it's worth a look, just because I thought this team was going to look old. I did not believe in them coming into the year. They make the firing with Rob Thompson. Mattingly takes over. And then you factor in you have Dombrowski still running this thing as the GM. No one's more aggressive than him to fill the holes, to find ways to make his team better. But more importantly, the window is closing. If you're Philadelphia, I think they have to capitalize on where they're at right now. You're going to stack this rotation and you're going to set things up where you've got Christopher Sanchez as a true number one ace. You also then have Zach Wheeler, who has lit up the league over the last couple months, followed by Lizardo. That 1-2-3 gives you a shot. They traded for Durant a year ago, who fixes their bullpen issues they've had in the past, and the lineup is as deep as anybody. So I'm looking at Philly. I think 7-1's worth a look there if you want to bet them to win the pennant.
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1: Welcome back to Prop Points. Joining us now on the Progressive guest line is our good friend Eric Halterman. He is RotoWire's features editor and MLB analyst over here at RotoWire. Follow him on Twitter at Eric_Halterman. Eric, every time we have you on, Zach Wheeler is on the mound, it sure seems like. That is the case tonight. Phillies at the Marlins. They play a Sunday night home game and then are on the road at Miami tonight.
13: Yeah, I guess maybe theoretically that shorter window to travel might hurt them a little bit, but I'm still going to take the Phillies in this one. I think if you take them on the run line, you get a nice odds of right around plus 100, much better than just taking them straight up on the money line. This is one where I'm going to pick against the offensive trend as of late. The Phillies have been 24th in team WRC plus. Over the last 30 days, the Marlins have actually had quite a good offense. They sit sixth over that stretch, but I think the pitching advantage more than tilts this thing in the Phillies' favor. Zach Wheeler has just been incredible. Everything we could have hoped for and more coming out of thoracic outlet surgery, a 2.16 ERA and an 0.88 whip on the season, 31% strikeout rate to go with a 6% walk rate. Also coming off four straight starts with at least nine strikeouts, allowed to combine just three runs in his last three outings. He's faced the Marlins twice this year, 12 innings, one run, five hits, 17 strikeouts. On the other side, Tyler Phillips, interesting story here. He is a former Philly who grew up a Phillies fan from South Jersey. He actually threw a no-hitter for the Phillies in his third career start back in July of 2024. Since then, he's had some success as a reliever, but since the Marlins moved him back into the rotation this year, has not gone particularly well. He's made 10 starts and one appearance as a follower. He has a 4.93 ERA over that stretch with just a 14.5% strikeout rate. So I'm sure he'll be amped up to face the favorite team of his youth. And if this was at Citizens Bank Park and he had all his family around him, maybe. But I think I'm going to pick Zach Wheeler to comfortably lead the Phillies to a win in this one.
0: Worth noting, Eric, that the Marlins are carrying a 12-game losing streak into this game.

0: And they will host the Chicago Bears. Underdogs are 8-2-1 ATS in the last 11 head-to-head matchups there. And then on the road in Atlanta in week two, Carolina is 5-1 ATS in their last six in Mercedes-Benz Stadium. Remarkable trends here.
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5: 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Denny Hamlin plus 160 to win the Cup Series title heading into the off week. 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The Astros are the $1.18 road favorite. Cubs laying $1.14 to the Cardinals today. Max Fried of the mound for the Yankees laying $1.36 at the White Sox. And the Braves minus 115 at the Mets. 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
7: Nick Whale and Jeff Erickson back with you. It's the Monday edition of Prop Points here on the Sports Betting Network. Just had a great chat with our friend Eric Halterman from rotowire.com, giving some of his leans on the Monday baseball slate. We'll keep it rolling with some MLB picks for you. Jeff Erickson about to reveal his card. Jeff, we will go game by game as we typically do. We will start with the lone game in the afternoon window. That is the Seattle Mariners on the road in Texas, taking on the Rangers. George Kirby, Kumar Rocker is our pitching matchup. Total coming in at 8.5.
8: Yeah, so this is the finish of a wraparound series Friday through Monday. Huge series. Top two teams in the AL West. Rangers are up 1.5 games. They've taken two out of the first three, but choked a lead yesterday. Could have been going for the sweep, but they gave up a lead in the eighth inning yesterday. They lost Josh Young. I think that's a big loss. One of their two best hitters on the season. He and I think Brandon Nimmo have been their two best players so far. Wyatt Langford's missed so much time. Langford actually missed a game Saturday, came back yesterday. Something to watch for there. George Kirby pitching today against Rocker. It's kind of a microcosm of the Mariners pitching staff. Pretty good numbers, but not great. But for a thing that's supposed to be a strength for the team, it's just like, okay, 3.57 ERA, 1.28 WHIP. On the road, it's kind of weird, 3.14 ERA. Okay, that's great. 1.42 WHIP. So he puts up on a lot of base runners. The good thing he does is he doesn't allow a lot of homers, only 11 this year. None against the Rangers starting lineup for today and 100 ABs. On the other hand, Kumar Rocker, 5.08 ERA against and a 1.54 WHIP against lefties. He's allowed 12 homers, but 9 of them at home in Globe Life, which he kind of suppresses homers. Kind of surprising. Lefties tear apart Rocker. We're going to go bet on the lefties here. I'm choosing Dominic Canzone. I think you can make a case for Cole Young. You can make a case for Luke Raley as well. I'm going Canzone over 1.5 hits plus runs plus RBI, minus 105 at DK. But, you know, pick your favorite left-handed Mariners hitter. I think they're going to have good days today.
7: 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We get Merrill Kelly.

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7: 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Only 8 Cy Young Award winners out of 52 since the year 2000 played for teams that finished with a losing record, and only 6 of 52 MVPs in that time span played for teams with eventual losing records, two-thirds of whom in that category were Ohtani and Trout, widely considered the best players in baseball at the time of their 4 collective wins. For more wagering tips, visit VSiN.com.
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9: As we welcome you in to Money Moves, VSiN, the Sports Betting Network, SiriusXM Channel 158. He's Jonathan Von Tobel. I'm Stormy Bonantoni. Got a heck of a 2 hours on deck for you here. How was your weekend, my friend? What's going on?
10: Pretty good, pretty busy. We're putting some finishing touches on all the assignments for the College Football Guide. Our bets as contributors and hosts are due tomorrow, so we got to get those in as well. But SEC complete, Mountain West complete, and I think I did a pretty good job. Did a lot of research and a lot of making sure all the T's were crossed and I's were dotted properly. So looking forward to seeing what the final product's going to be here in a couple of weeks.
9: No doubt about it. And that is a good reminder for me. I saw the email earlier. Do need to finish my write-ups as well. But we'll have a lot of college football on deck today on the show. Our top 25 Money Moves preseason reveal will continue in college football. I've got a couple interesting takes in Call Me Crazy But as well on an Overreaction Monday. But that's just the tip of the iceberg for all we have to come. Let's set the table like we always do.
8: It's time for the top headlines and topics of the day. This is The Rundown.
9: All right, GBT, top items of the day include, of course, the city of brotherly LeBron. Now that the initial shock of the news, LeBron heading to the 76ers has worn off. We've had the weekend to ruminate. We will discuss what we think about the fit as well as the new pecking order in the Eastern Conference when Mike Sielski joins the program, host for WIP in Philly, also a columnist over at the Philadelphia Inquirer.
10: Yep, we're getting some other news in little bits of moves as well in the NBA now that this logjam is up and that he has his home, so that does matter. Still waiting for the other big shoe to drop, which is the official trade of Kawhi Leonard, but yeah, with some time to think about what the 76ers team is going to be, maybe we can dive into a little bit more details on what this team is going to look like.
9: Yeah, in less than a month, they went from 70-1 to win an NBA title down to 20-1, now 9-1, third in the pecking order currently in the market. And our NFL training camp tour will continue today as well. We're making a stop in the Big Easy to New Orleans. And will Tyler Shuck continue to shuck it like he did the back end of the season? Had a bit of a rocky start, but ended up finishing 4-1 the back end of the year. Can he pick up where he left off? We'll discuss.
10: Nautical by nature. Do you like that?
9: I do.
10: As we hit the road and actually hit the sea as we will go over.

0: Athletics it had acquired. Cuban is the general partner and president of the Atlanta-based group. John Fisher is the majority owner of the A's and is overseeing construction of a $2 billion, 33,000-capacity dome stadium on the Las Vegas Strip. The 2030 and 2034 FIFA World Cup media rights are set to be put up for bids in about 6 months, but the particulars surrounding the package have yet to be revealed. Sportico reports FIFA has not confirmed whether the hydration breaks introduced in this year's World Cup will be continued in the 2030 and 2034 tournaments, which complicates the media rights bidding process. With a Bloomberg Business of Sports report, I'm Michael Barr.
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4: Back here on Money Moves, talking about Tony Jonathan Von Tobel with you. We do have a little day baseball that's going to get underway in about 20 minutes or so, JVT. And you mentioned it briefly before we hit the break. The Mariners and Rangers going head-to-head here for the finale of a four-game set. Seattle won yesterday after dropping the first two, looking for a split here today, and are favored to do so on the road with George Kirby on the hill against Kumar Rocker.
5: Yep, last start for Kirby at home against Cincinnati Reds. Had pitched well, three hits over six innings, six strikeouts, one walk. He's pitched at least six innings in six straight starts, so you can look at total runs or some total outs if you wanted to. Heavily priced, though, to over 17.5, like minus 210. The expectation he's going to be out there for a while. He's pitched well on the road, too. 3.14 ERA, 2.82 fielding independent away from home, and his last four in general, sub-2 ERA, 3.97 expected, so maybe a little bit of hard contact, give it up there, but Kirby's in pretty good form is the whole point. Kumar Rocker on the other side, though, getting the start, has not pitched well at home, and this is kind of leading to, I'll sweat this out while we're on the air together, home split, 61 innings pitched, a 4.43 ERA compared to a 3.60 on the road, 4.70 fielding independent out there in Arlington. Would expect that maybe that continues. Over 2.5 earned runs through Kumar Walker at plus 110 was the play for me today.
4: Okay, beautiful. Love a live sweat on the air when we can get them. We don't all the time, and this is kind of the time of year where we're going to need them, right?
5: Yes, I would hope. And so the hope is that Kumar Walker gives up 3 earned runs, but then George Kirby gives up 4, and then the Rangers can win the game. So I would really like that.
4: So your future can still be looking better.
5: One and a half game lead, though, in the AL West.
4: From the Mariners to the Marlins real quickly, their losing streak out to 12 straight now, franchise record-setting skid. And I wanted to bring this up because I thought this was absolutely fascinating. Not only are they on a 12-game skid, but their minor league AAA club is also on a 12-game skid right now. The Jacksonville Jumbo Shrimp also can't win a game to save their life. As a minor league guy, I figured you would enjoy that.
5: Yeah. Well, I enjoy these leagues. The logos that some of these teams have. And Aviators baseball is something you got to keep track of as being part of the local market. But do not put that evil on me of me enjoying minor league baseball.
4: Well, the Marlins, the real ones, are dogs again today with Tyler Phillips at home taking on, as we mentioned earlier, the aforementioned Zach Wheeler and the Phillies, who are around $2 favorites going into this one. But, okay, from baseball to the National Football League, the preseason's just a couple weeks away. Do want to remind you, it's your last chance to lock in some early bird pricing on our football special, just $175 right now. The price does go up next week, so now is the time. As a part of being a full VSiN Pro subscriber, you get access to our NFL betting guide that's got all your favorite VSiN show hosts and analysts, futures plays, win totals, division races, and so much more. Then August 3rd, the college football betting guide is also coming out with previews of every conference, all 138 FBS teams, power ratings, everything you need. 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By tomorrow for the NFL, all vets will have officially reported to their respective training camps. And we've got lots of news in the NFC West over the weekend, including a contract finally done for a starting quarterback in the division. Jacoby Brissett gets the deal done. $15.5 million guaranteed on the reworked deal, $21 million with incentives. No new years added to the deal, so he's still going to be an unrestricted free agent at the end of the season, which that to me is, I don't know why this took so long. If you weren't negotiating term, why didn't you just give the guy a little bit more money? He's a starting quarterback in this league. It's a one-year thing. You can't. I get it from Jacoby's perspective, right? If I'm supposed to be your starting quarterback, I need to be able to like hold my head high and feel a little bit respectable with my salary. No,
5: I guess to an extent. Look, nobody's going to be a bigger Brissett fan than I am. A former Indianapolis Colts starting quarterback pulled us out of the dark times. Was the starting quarterback for the Colts the year that Andrew Luck decided to retire. So I do enjoy Jacoby Brissett. Having said that, I would have said see you later. I mean, like, in all seriousness, what are your goal as a team if you're the Arizona Cardinals? Your goal is development and trying to see what you have on this roster. That's my favorite phrase. Down the stretch of the season from week 14 on, he was mundane, constantly putting the ball in danger, had committed quite a few turnover-worthy plays, really was, you look at it, well under 7 yards per attempt over the last 5 games of the regular season. Just don't understand what you really want here if you're looking at the Arizona Cardinals. And as I have stated, potential rookie of the year on the roster in Carson Beck. I'm tired of this nonsense. Seriously, if you're a team like the Cardinals.
4: It's just a bridge to give him an opportunity to learn a little bit. That's what it is.
5: You and I argued about this last thing. Like, when is LaFleur going to walk into this building during the next 7 months and going like, oh, wait, hey, Carson, you look a little different. Let's just see what you got this week. You look ready, buddy.
4: No, it's not about that. It's about the team around him.
5: Well, that's what I mean, though. But, like, who cares? What your goal here is development. What if Carson Beck's going to be good? We know what Jacoby Brissett is, and I'm sorry if somebody ever tells me again that Gardner Minshew should try. Like, no, we're done. We know exactly what this is. I think that because I'm more of like the mentality of you can kill two birds with one stone. You could try to develop Beck while also potentially being one of the teams that's going to pick to the top of the draft if you so choose to replace him if he's not really that good. I just don't get the desire to give money and starting time to a guy like Jacoby Brissett, where I will ask you this, the perfect season for the Arizona Cardinals, if it's the perfect season from Jacoby Brissett, what is your ultimate outcome? What are we really talking about?
4: No, it's fair.
5: 6-7 wins?
4: Probably.
5: And that's like the ultimate, everything went right for us, and Brissett was the best version of himself?
4: Sure.
5: You know?
4: Well, I think to your point on paying him, but again, it's like $15 million is a drop in the bucket. It's not a bit.
5: Oh, I don't care about the money.
4: He was entering the season making 5.5.
5: I don't care about the money. I'm talking about the role. Like, I would just say, see you, man.
4: I think this is going to be just like the situation last year in New Orleans. Like, we're going to see Carson Beck just like we saw Tyler Shuck. He's probably going to finish high in Offensive Rookie of the Year voting if he ends up actually performing well as a quarterback, not going to win it. That's said. We'll talk about the Saints a little bit later. But the Cardinals expected to be the worst team in the league this year. Lowest win total at 3.5. You are getting juiced to the over, though. So, like, the expectation is that they can get to 4. They're a 100-1 shot in the division. Longest shot for the Super Bowl. Shortest shot for fewest wins. So those are the expectations. Let's go from worst to first, though, in the National Football League. In terms of your favorite, the Super Bowl favorites as well in the Los Angeles Rams. Head coach Sean McVay said Aaron Donald is, quote, putting his body through rigorous tests right now on his own to see if he feels like he can handle what an NFL season would bring. Added that he feels like if his body could handle it, there's a very real opportunity he comes back and plays opposite on that defensive line with reigning defensive player of the year, Myles Garrett. I feel like with the LeBron saga in the background now, this is the new, when are we going to get the confirmation one way or another? If he does ultimately come back and play for the Rams, does that move the needle from an odds perspective, or is that just already assumed that he's going to be there?
5: No, I mean, so how many years has he been off?
4: Two,
5: right? I just wonder. So first off, to answer your question, maybe there's like a small change in the odds just because people will be like, hey, Aaron Donald's back. Let's bet the Rams and thus, you know, stave off some of the liability that you might get. But in terms of the true probability that he adds to this team, it is a massive question. After a lot of time off, what exactly does he provide? We know what he was, but I don't think it is safe to assume that he will be what he was.
4: He's what, 35 years old
5: now? Yeah, when he comes back. And maybe the role, and here's the other part, maybe the role is just going to be smaller. Let's assume he comes back. Why are we assuming that he's going to be the guy that was playing every single snap and being the same? What if he's coming back for the sole purpose of getting his body right and ready for a potential postseason run, and he's not going to have the same regular season impact? Snap counts, you know, limits on how often he's going to play, rotational spot, things like that, because he has been off for so long.
4: I would assume if he came back, wouldn't it be kind of like a like a Von Miller slow roll where, right. yeah, start isn't like an impact really play at the beginning of the season, but then once you get closer to the postseason, like mm-hmm. really draw him in and see what that looks like. From an odd standpoint, to win the Super Bowl, they're plus 550. Buffalo and Baltimore, your second shot at 10-1, so it is a bit of a jump from an odds perspective of what people think about Los Angeles compared to the rest of the league right now, plus 295 in the NFC, and an even money favorite to win the NFC West above your reigning Super Bowl champs in the Seattle Seahawks. And a 49ers team that people are pretty optimistic about, a win total at 9.5, an expectation that people are that the 49ers will have double-digit wins again, although they don't have a head coach at training camp right now. This story about Kyle Shanahan is crazy. All of the injuries he apparently sustained, not coaching right now at camp with a severe concussion, has to get cleared, so Chris Forster is taking over in the meantime, but broke his nose, his hand, three ribs, needed 40 stitches on his face from this car accident, and nobody knew about it?
5: Yeah, there's a lot there, at least in terms of the information and nobody really knowing about it for a long time, but that's another story for another day. I mean,
4: for another program.
5: Yeah, I think for the whole point here, I think, is just they'll be fine. He'll come back at some point. He'll be able to coach. I think that as long as, because he has been there for so long, pretty much everything's in place. I think everybody knows how to take care of themselves. They're adults. The staff knows what they're going to do here. So I'm not really too worried about them from a training camp or preparation standpoint. I think the bigger, I guess, news to an extent, if we're talking about just purely football, was obviously Nick Bosa.
4: Dude, see some of those videos?
5: In a very good mood after a certain firing at ESPN, has now looked very, very healthy and very, very spry coming off of this knee injury.
4: How long had it been since Bosa actually posted on social media?
5: It had been a while.
4: And then that's when he posts, so there you go. But I will say, from a football standpoint, dude looks great. Trent Williams, this quote from him, "I can't tell he had an injury and came back from anything. Most people with an injury that catastrophic, you can see something like atrophy in the leg. Bosa looks better than he did before he got hurt." Those are the things we like to hear entering the season.
5: I mean, would you hear anything else from a teammate? Got to tell you guys, leg looks cooked. Like, of course not.
4: No, but you would see people like Lixon, like he's easing back in. He looks awesome.
5: Yeah.
4: And I know you are down on my team.
5: Yeah, well, but when they eventually trade for Max Crosby and he and Bosa together, will be a very formidable tandem.
4: Is that something that I'm missing here?
5: Oh, yeah, no. I mean, like, that's like the team that is potentially going to go get Crosby here before the season starts.
4: You think that'll actually happen?
5: I think it is more likely than most assume it to be.
4: Interesting. Yeah. I've kind of shot that down pretty early. We have this episode here on Money Moves when we come back to the MLB. We go. Baseball writer John Parrotto joining us next to talk MLB trade deadline.
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12: 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I mean, it just goes on and on. This man is having an epic season.
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4: Moves the MLB trade deadline a week from today, and trades are already beginning. We've seen a handful of recent injuries as well that could impact how things play out. To help us talk it all over, excited to welcome in baseball writer John Parrotto on the Progressive guest line. You can find his work with the AP, fansided, MLB.com, USA Today, Baseball Digest. You're a busy man, John. Welcome in. Thanks for doing this.
17: I am a busy man. I feel like one of those utility players. I can go wherever and play any position, but thanks for having me.
4: Well, we appreciate you stepping in for another role today and helping us out. And no secret, of course, that the big name that everybody's been talking about for more than a month now is Tarek Skubal and what the Detroit Tigers ultimately are going to do. They end up dropping another couple games over the weekend. Where do you currently sit on this, and how important of a decision week is this for Detroit?
17: Well, I know the Tigers would love to keep him. In a perfect world, you know, they would win some games, get closer in the race. But to me, I just don't see them as a playoff team. And I think they can't just let him walk without at least having a legitimate shot at the playoffs and getting nothing but a draft pick next year for him. And it's going to be interesting. I really think, Stormy, this is going to go down to the wire, right down to August 3rd. The Tigers are going to wait as long as they can and see on two fronts. One, whether they can legitimately be a playoff team, and two, what kind of offers they can get in a bidding war from different teams for him. So, you know, it really, and I hate to be wishy-washy, but at this point it's 50-50. But if I were to predict, I think he's going to be traded. I just don't see the Tigers making a push.
5: So, John, who do you think would be in contention for then acquiring Tarek Skubal?
17: Well, you know, the great thing about that, John, is he's got, you know, he's only got 2 months left. You know, he has a big salary, obviously, but it's only 2 months. So just even the small market teams can afford to absorb 2 months of Skubal's contract. I think the Braves stand at the top of my list. They really need another starting pitcher if they're going to hold off the Phillies and win the National League East. I mean, just the Dodgers, they have so many pitching injuries, they certainly could use him. A small market team that to keep an eye on are the Brewers. The Brewers are hurting pitching-wise. You know, they have a decent-sized lead in the National League Central, but They are tired of going out in the playoffs. They, mm-hmm. you know, they've been there 7 of the last 8 years, and they want to win it all this year. And another team is the Cubs. I mean, the Cubs are good enough as they are to get to the playoffs, but I just don't think that they have that strong starting pitching to where once you get in a short series, they can go very far. And if you had a guy like Scooble, then the Cubs are a legitimate World Series team with him.
5: So is Scooble, assuming we go down this path, this thought experience,

0: is because Jesse Minter is a first-time head coach. This should be the class of the division. I'm just not ready to bet on.
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6: All right, let's get into it on an Overreaction Monday. Stormy Bonantoni, Jonathan Von Tobel with you back here on Money Moves, VSiN, the Sports Betting Network. Call Me Crazy, but. So I thought you were going to agree with this.
7: You see what I mean? You're leaking confidence already.
6: I'm very disappointed. I thought maybe we were going to have something good here, but we are again at odds.
7: Actually, hearing you now, I'm even more disappointed that you're trying to get layups in this segment by putting stuff in that you would think I would agree with.
6: No, because here's the call me crazy, but New Mexico can absolutely make the college football playoff this year. The odds are 20-1. Shop around because I saw as low as 13-1 at DraftKings, but BetMGM and some others have 20-1. Where this comes from, where I started like wanting to read up more on New Mexico, was because of our conversation about Oklahoma last week when we were previewing the SEC, and I skipped New Mexico when I was talking about the difficulty of their schedule. And you're like, whoa, they're one of the favorites in the Mountain West. So I was like, okay, let me do a little bit more research here. And I do like a lot of what they have coming back, the most returning production in the league at this point, including their quarterback, Jack Lane, who, yes, I know, had an elbow injury, but I'm hoping it's like...
7: kind of glossing over.
6: It's like rookie of the year elbow, right? He comes back and he's just slinging it. However, it appears at least he is fully available and back. They're still going to slow play him a little bit during fall camp, but the expectation is that he's good to go. Jason Eck as well, back for year two after a surprising 9-3 season. So they exceeded expectations year one. Why not build on it? His son Jackson was the Mountain West co-defensive player of the year. He's back to help lead that unit. And looking at the schedule, this was what really sold me, was it feels pretty manageable. Oklahoma, like I mentioned, they're in non-con week three. You have to a tough road trip, obviously, going to Hawaii, but you get all the other good teams in the league at home. You host UNLV, who you beat in Vegas last year, host Air Force, who you beat in Colorado Springs last year, and you host newcomer North Dakota State as well. Those are potential marquee wins in the conference that I think there is absolutely a world in which they could be an 11-1, 10-2 team and contend for a CFP spot.
7: This is going to be some of my best work here.
6: Go for it.
7: All right, first off, I do think you're underselling Lane's injury just a bit, but to work against my own point, in the transfer portal, they went and got Luke Moga, who is an Oregon transfer, who, if, and by the way, by all accounts, dazzled in spring. So if he comes in and has to fill in for Lane, I feel relatively confident they'll be okay. I also don't even think Lane was particularly great. 2,400 yards, 13 touchdowns and 10 interceptions, only 7.6 yards per attempt. So it might actually work if Moga comes in, if he offers a little bit more. So I think that's kind of a moot point. To me, there's a couple of things. First off, defensively, are they going to be any better? This is one of my burning questions for New Mexico and the College Football Guide. You could talk about, by the way, a ridiculous name, Jaxton Eck, who is coming back the preseason defensive player of the year. But if you look under the hood a little bit, you're talking about a team 19th percentile in non-explosive EPA per play, 36th percentile in late down success rate. So they weren't great down to down. They weren't really great on late downs. How is that going to translate this year when you're bringing a lot of that back? You assume that it's going to be

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1: 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And then the next four best teams per the odds all go to Lubbock, Texas. What a massive boon for the Texas Tech Raiders in 2026. 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
8: Between the Rangers and Mariners, as we welcome you back here to Money Moves on VSiN, the sports betting network. Stormy Bontoni, Jonathan Von Tobel with you. How's your prop looking so far?
9: Well, always good to get at least one run. Over 2.5 earned runs from Kumar Rocker is the play here today. Also got a runner on first with one out. And Rocker right now in a 2-2 count against Garver. So decent start in the sense of we have a run on the board, and Rocker's not exactly mowing through the lineup. So hopefully the Mariners, give me a solo, give me a swat right here, and all of a sudden we're over and we're good. So let's get this done, please.
8: Yeah, still very early in the top of two. We'll look further into the MLB card a little bit later on in the show after we recap our best bets. Still to come this hour as well. Yeah, I'll set it up for you, you know, be a good teammate. We also will have our Money Moves College Football Top 25 reveal continue today. We are officially in the top 10. I'll tell you why I think this quarterback, if he can reel in interceptions in big games this year, could be not only a Heisman hopeful, but this could be a national championship contending team, hypothetically, plus with the LeBron James trade to Philly. How do we think that they will fare in the pecking order of the Eastern Conference? Mike Sielski is going to help us break it all down of Philadelphia WIP.
9: I'd argue both quarterbacks for both programs today fit that mold.
8: Fair. We talked about one of them last week already, though. The other one we haven't talked about. However, we will kick things off in the National Football League as our training camp tour continues.
3: Join Stormy and JBT as they go on the Money Moves NFL training camp tour.
8: Oh, yeah, baby. We headed into the weekend with a trip to Tampa. Instead of a pirate ship, though, we're taking a pontoon boat.
9: We are in the boat, by the way. We're right there in the Gulf of America. You can see it.
8: That.
9: It's a very small
8: so
9: one.
8: So tiny. Yeah, it's so good. We are headed over to Who Dat Nation in New Orleans. The Saints, 6-11 last year, year one under Kellen Moore. Finished the season, however, with a surge. Can they pick up where they left off and make their way back to the NFL postseason for the first time in 5 years? What say you, Jonathan Von Tobel?
9: I will say that I get it. I can see the vision, as the kids would say. The question just becomes, is the vision baked into everything we see in the betting market already enough? I think everything that you want about the New Orleans Saints or whatever they're going to achieve is with every single team in any single league that is wrapped in football is, what's the quarterback? And that was my first question, just what is Tyler Shuck? Because we just don't know. But the data would tell us, it's hard to kind of find a red flag. That's what I put in my notes. When you look at what Shuck did last year, 67.6% completion, 7.3 yards per attempt. It's like, it's mundane. It's whatever. But yeah, he's a rookie quarterback. 10 touchdowns, 6 interceptions. Committed a turnover-worthy play on just 2% of his dropbacks, which is very good. I mean, overall, you really liked it. And by the way, sneaky athleticism, 125 yards on 20 scrambles yesterday or last year, too. So, like, you really, really like what Tyler Shuck provides. I think you hear the trepidation, the surprise in my voice.

0: sifting through the numbers. First off, Oklahoma as a whole could not run the football last year. So you've got to be better at that. They were pretty awful in that regard. But the usage of Mateer was also weird as well. In 2024, he ran for 1,000 yards and 15 touchdowns. He actually just had 565 on only 15 fewer attempts last year. So he was running at the same rate, but nowhere near effective. And you wonder if they're going to change that as well. Because if they can, and it all hinges on him, this offense, and that running game, they bring back seven guys on a defense that was quite literally the best in the country. If this offense creeps back toward average, finds some explosiveness, finds Mateer's game that was similar to Washington State, and his offense coordinator from there is there, the sky, or the ceiling is the roof, if you will. The sky is the limit for Oklahoma in the grand scheme of things, I think.
1: Yeah, to your point, defense was elite. They finished the season sixth in FBS total defense, led the SEC, and obviously with Venables as your head coach, that's your strength. But to your point about the run game issues last year, they clearly this offseason made a conscious effort to take some pressure off of John Mateer and bolster up that unit, four returners up front on the offensive line. And so you have to hope that that takes a next step, which I think is very realistic to your point. When John Mateer is healthy, he's one of the best quarterbacks in the country, and 28-1 the odds that we see for him for the Heisman. As we're previewing all things college football and talking NFL, we've got Major League Baseball in full swing, the WNBA back in action once again. The sports calendar never stops, and the Sharp Plays is covering it all, and they have been winning for 15 straight years, all of it documented, logs posted publicly as well over at sharpplays.com. We know that kind of transparency can be rare in the industry. 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One last note on Oklahoma, though, and we talked about it a lot last week when we were previewing the SEC, an absolute gauntlet of a schedule. So be prepared and make sure you take a look at that as well. We got to step aside. More money moves after this. Talking NBA with Mike Sielski.
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4: Get the city of brotherly love and NBA crowned this coming season. The betting market will certainly tell you they're a contender. Went from 70-1 to win an NBA title to 18-1 following the Jaylen Brown trade. Now 9-1 following the LeBron James news, tied for third on the odds board to win it all after signing a 2-year, $8 million deal. To help us break it all down, Mike Sielski joins us here on the Progressive Guest Line, Philly sports writer and personality. Catches column at the Philadelphia Inquirer, host on Philly Sports Radio 94 WIP as well. What's going on, Mike? How are you? And how is the city taking the news?
5: The city, Stormy, is still in ecstasy. We haven't even moved out of the honeymoon stage into the okay, what might go wrong stage. It is still celebration all over the place that LeBron decided to become a Sixer.
4: I mean, your governor declared a holiday in LeBron's honor already.
5: The governor came on my radio show on Saturday. That's how excited the governor is about these things. It's really unlike anything I've seen. I grew up in and around Philadelphia and have worked here for a long time. I don't think there's been anything like it in the history of Philadelphia sports. I really don't. To have somebody of this, and nobody really approaches LeBron in terms of fame and moving the cultural needle and all that, and to have someone like that pick Philadelphia late in his career to play, it's unlike anything we've seen before.
6: So we tracked this a lot from the betting market standpoint, and Philly at one point was an odds-on favorite to land him in faraway places, but that eventually came back to the pack. How surprising was this from your purview? Was this expected at some point that maybe he could come? Because, Mike, it does seem like it's a shock that he picked Philly, and I don't think it's just because it looks weird in the Sixers uniform. Despite the fact that they were one of the finalists, this still does seem surprising.
5: Yeah, I think it's surprising for people around here, Jonathan, because there's something in the water in Philadelphia that makes everybody go, pick us. And we're always kind of surprised when an athlete does. And look, you could definitely look at this from a strictly basketball standpoint and say to yourself, absolutely, LeBron should have picked the Sixers. They just got Jaylen Brown. They already had Tyrese Maxey and VJ Edgecombe. And if they can get anything from Joel Embiid that approximates what he was 2 or 3 years ago, then yeah, that would be the perfect spot for LeBron. But I think to all of us here who aren't total NBA insiders and knowing exactly what's going on through LeBron's head, we looked at it and said, well, if he's got a chance to go back to Cleveland or Miami, that would be a little more sentimental. He's more familiar with that. And the other thing, too, is if he had gone back to either of those teams and that team ends up losing in the second round of the playoffs next season, it's not a blemish on his legacy at all. People there already love him. You know, Cleveland loves him. Miami loves him. Here, if Sixers don't win a championship, there are going to be people around here who look at this and say, well, LeBron was a failure in Philadelphia.
4: It's such an interesting conversation. Obviously, it's a city that has been yearning for an NBA title for such a long time. And LeBron, this whole conversation, we talked about it last week. We thought this was being a happiness-led decision that he would go elsewhere. But clearly, happiness to him means reestablishing and confirming his legacy and adding another NBA title in another place. And it's very unique, I think, compared to a guy like Jordan, right, who does it all in the same spot, to be able to go to various different places and be able to add another one. In your opinion, when you do look at the NBA this year, where do the 76ers stack up in the pecking order now that they have added not only LeBron, but Jaylen Brown

0: a game at the Garden with LeBron when the NBA world, or excuse me, casual fans turn their eyes more to the NBA world on Christmas. What do you think?
1: Stormy, I honestly think Adam Silver would be completely happy with Knicks Sixers and Celtics Sixers on Christmas Day, the way this worked out. I really do. I mean, this could not have been better. You might just see LeBron and that crew twice, you know, once in the morning, once on Christmas morning and once on Christmas Eve.
2: Before we get you out of here really quickly, bench-wise, what do you think of what they have the last 90 seconds? Do you think that's going to be enough?
1: It's better than what they had last year. You know, they were able to beat the Celtics in the first round. Now you've added Wade. You know, the first round pick looks like a kid who can contribute. So, you know, I think they're deeper than they've been in a while. It's going to be fun to watch.
0: Mike, thank you so much for the time. We really appreciate it. And enjoy the honeymoon time while it lasts.
1: I'll try, Stormy. Thanks, guys.
0: I know our producer, Justin Emery, certainly hopes that LeBron and Jaylen Brown
2: get them all the way. Oh, wait, I think Rocky's a bad movie. We didn't have time to talk to him about that. Yeah.
0: Did you see his book?
2: I did.
0: Yes. Missed opportunity.
2: I mean, he was nice. We had a good relationship. So maybe now that we've established a relationship, we can bring him back.
0: Yeah, it's for the best we didn't bring it up day
2: one.
0: We
2: can debate wholeheartedly. Have you watched it yet?
0: No, I did not do the homework assignment.
2: You got a lot of homework. I've assigned you three things.
0: But what we're saying here, by the way, Mike is also the author of a book, Going the Distance. It's Stallone, Philly, and the story of Rocky.
2: Yes.
0: And so very curious what his thoughts would be on JVT's grade of the film.
2: I wonder if he contributed to that movie, too, the one that's going to come out. So your homework assignments have been you have to watch Rocky, you've got to read my burning questions for the SEC, and you have to watch the entirety of Dave Chappelle's Player Hater Ball.
0: I have a lot to do.
2: I mean, the Player Hater Ball is like 7 minutes.
0: Well, I swear, like, I must have seen that in the past because I've watched all the Chappelle Show stuff. I just don't remember that one. Okay, we got to step aside here on Money Moves. More coming up after this, and we will update you on this Rangers-Mariners action as well.
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4: 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Whether you are playing Circa Survivor each and every year, you just love the drama, you won't want to miss it. 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VSiN Live, V-S-I-N-L-I-V-E is how you can find it. And shout out Chris Foley, actually, who tweeted at me just a couple hours ago saying how much he loved episode one for the season and that he's going to use season one bleeding into season two for his treadmill binge watching as he gets set for the new episodes to unveil. Pretty cool.
5: Cool. Like it. And you were in episode one?
4: Yes, my father and I. So Rich Bonatoni got a little TV time, which was nice. And I'm curious to see how much we're going to get, because we did not last long in the Survivor contest. This is the one thing that is always my gripe every year, is when I'm knocked out and they still want to interview me. I'm like, guys, I'm too depressed to do these interviews.
5: It's just such a burden to be so famous.
4: Stop it right now.
5: You just don't know what to go through.
4: I'm curious if some of the spot that we did together will make one of the episodes, because I forced you to do an interview with me, beverage in hand.
5: Yeah. I was pretty lubed up that day, so hopefully they don't.
4: It is really fun, though, to be reminded a little bit of how last season transpired. And, I mean, the early exits and the chaos of the season, it really does get you gassed up for what's to come this year. And week one will be here before you know it. We're 6 Sundays out now from the NFL.
5: Speaking of being gassed up, make sure that you get ready for the NFL season with our training camp previews. Our training camp tour has a special section up on the VSiN Watch app. So go ahead, check it out. Every single team will be put up there.
4: Absolutely.
5: And also, I mean, I would argue, you know,
4: are we 7 teams in right now?
5: Well, yes, we're 7 teams in, but I was going to say that I would argue something. I think a little bit less than that.
4: I think six. Yeah.
5: The Hall of Fame game is right around the corner.
4: Yeah.
5: The NFL is here. Football is here. We are very much like right at the cusp of football being back.
4: Yeah. And this weekend, I know we've been doing our college football top 25 breakdowns as well, but Big Ten Media Day starting tomorrow. So that's just another conference that we can dive into as we roll along here. Last little bit, let's recap the best bets from the weekend and look ahead a little bit to the baseball slate we have still coming up today. For me, the 3M Open, hit and miss. Obviously, I had Scottie Scheffler in the outright. That does not come home, but the top five does. Tom Kim doesn't get there for a top 10, but the top 20 cashes. So a little profit on the PGA Tour for the 3M Open. And then how about AZ Fudd?
5: Fudd around and find out.
4: I only did that to make the three-point contest final, but she wins it all. And so that we had a good read on that, because she was the only person that we really were like, yep, it's probably AZ Fudd.
5: I mean, like we said, if you just go back and watch the three-point contest, the motion is super smooth. And like you said, you went and did the legwork. She's used to playing in these contests as well. The ability to go from like rack to shot and really do it easily. I think that gave her a really big advantage. Clearly, what a 30-point final round is eventually what it was. So absolute killer. And probably one would argue, as long as she's going to be in some of these contests, that she should be the favorite and maybe

0: dogs to Washington. Eddie Yean on the other side, minus 125. Run total for that one is double digits. We're sitting 10. Is juiced to the under, though, at minus 115. Also, a couple injury updates to be aware of if you hadn't already seen for the Yankees. Cody Bellinger officially on the 10-day IL. They're still holding on to that wild card spot in the AL, but the Rays firmly in first place where things sit right now. And all-star catcher Shea Langeliers, if you missed it, he's on the injured list as well with a torn meniscus. I haven't seen an update on this, but Jeff Passan was saying if he has to have surgery, he could miss the rest of the season. Mm-hmm. He was somebody who was getting a lot of calls on him for the trade deadline coming up next week as well. So that is, I'm sure, a big disappointment. Tort running the bases.
1: Yes, and the season for the Athletics continues to
0: plummet.
1: Wow, go down the drain. It looked like they were going to be a fringe contender.
0: How many injuries do they
1: have? I mean, the injuries, but they had started playing like absolute cheeks before some of those injuries started to take place.
0: So. That's a phrase we just don't use nearly enough.
1: Oh, for sure.
0: That's a much better way to put it in my brain. This is a fun day, though.
1: Was it?
0: Hopefully.
1: It's 7-2 with the run.
0: Hopefully you can get there, you know, because you only need a half run,
1: right? Did that throw you off? Yeah, I just need one more run.
0: You're,
1: I don't think I'm going to get there, though. Like, they're getting contact.
0: It's not over till it's over.
1: Rocker's cruising right now.
0: That's a wrap for us today, though. We'll be back tomorrow, same time, same place. We will continue our top 25 breakdown, teams numbers 7 and 6. So we are almost there to the top 5. We'll also deep dive into the Tennessee Titans as our NFL training camp tour continues, and so much more good stuff. Stick around, though. Mitch Moss and Dustin Sweetelson up next with Follow the Money. Today's show, Richard Roper going to give you his take on The Odyssey and some other summer must-see movies. I'm actually going to see it today. I haven't seen it like 8 times.
1: I finally have somebody to talk about it with.
0: But I am going tonight. Tonight! Have a great day, everybody.
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8: 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There's going to be more tournaments with bigger prize pools attached. Yeah, you might not get everybody every single week, Wes, but you will get more players kind of dipping in and dipping out, and so we won't have these tournaments where you and I and Kelly come on here and go, well, nobody's playing this tournament. 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

0: not we're going to give it a go, or whether or not he's going to continue to enjoy what he's been doing for the last couple years. But if that is something that he wants to do, we are going to, you know, try to be able to make that happen. And so, but I genuinely do not have an answer on whether he is or isn't. I know he's preparing himself to be able to make that decision. And if he feels good, then you guys know he's going to be ready to rock. But if not, he's earned the right. He doesn't owe us anything. And he's a special person. You guys know what he means to me.
1: I think if he does come back, the Rams number will move even down a little bit more.
2: Right? Oh, yeah. I mean, we're talking 4-1.
1: I don't think I'll get that low, but five, yeah.
2: Yeah.
1: Maybe some books go to +450 on him, something like that. But
2: this from our friend Ben Fox. Over the past 30 years, the preseason Super Bowl favorites only won the Super Bowl 4 times. Colts 06, Patriots 16 and 18, Chiefs in 23.
1: See, that's why I'm not going to go after it.
2: Can't do it.
1: It's not.
2: Can't do it.
1: All right, Richard Roper on the program coming up next. There has been a dip, by the way, prediction markets in the Odyssey's chances to win best pitcher next year. I got to ask him, is this stealing money? And if not, which movie could actually take the award from the Odyssey? We'll ask him coming up next year on VSiN.
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6: Hey, it's Jonathan Von Tobel from VSiN, and when I'm betting in-game totals in the National Football League, one of the first things that I like to look for is early opening scores, whether it is an opening drive or whether it's something like a kickoff return, an interception return for a touchdown early on. Generally, scripted drives in the National Football League have a higher rate of success than we think, and so the in-game market tends to overreact just a little bit to some of those types of scores, especially when it's something that can't be repeated, like a kickoff return or others. For more actionable information, make sure you check out VSiN.com.
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8: Corey Heim won the Brickyard 400 yesterday at Indianapolis Motor Speedway. Second career win in 15 Cup Series starts. The series off into August 9th with a race at the Iowa Speedway. Denny Hamlin +160 to win the Cup Series title heading into the off week. Cameron Young 10-1 to win the Rocket Classic this week at the Detroit Golf Club. Xander Schauffele 16-1. Chris Goddard +1750. Wyndham Clark +1850. 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Cubs laying $1.14 to the Cardinals today. Max Fried to the mound for the Yankees, laying $1.36 at the White Sox. The Braves -115 at the Mets. 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
2: I feel like the Odyssey, the way it has been pumped into our veins from like social media and TV and previews and how Nolan and all the actors have been all over, it's got to be like one of the biggest blockbusters of all time. And we'll expand on that here. Mitch Moss along with Dustin Sweetelson, as Richard Roper, kind enough to join the program, longtime friend of the show. His podcast is called The Movie of Your Life with Richard Roper, which is a great title for a podcast. And he's on the Progressive guest line. Richard, been a long time. Thanks for joining us today. How are you?
3: Oh, so good to talk to my old friend Mitch. Dustin, good to talk to you as well. How are we doing, guys?
2: Doing really well. So overall, when you were sitting there the first time in the theater and watching The Odyssey, give or take, what, 10 days ago, a couple of weeks ago, whenever it was, your thought process going on as you were watching the movie unfold and then when it was over with?
3: Great question. You know, I actually got a chance to go out to New York and interview Christopher Nolan. So, of course, before the interview, I got to see the movie. So I saw it at the Lincoln Square IMAX, which is probably one of the 10 biggest in the world, guys. And there was maybe 15 of us in the screening room in the theater, you know, because it wasn't yet opening to the public. And it just enveloped me, you know. And, you know, here's the thing. There's so much hype about, you know, the first feature film shot entirely on IMAX, and that's incredible. But if that was it, then after 15 minutes, that kind of wears off. You know, you're watching a movie. It's like, remember the 3D movies were such a big deal, but after a while, you're like, okay, it has to have a story. It has to have great emotional weight, amazing performances, take some big swings that I know might not work for everybody, but, you know, the material itself is kind of crazy. I thought it succeeded on all those counts.
4: Now, Richard, I went and saw the movie last week. It's a spectacle, right? You get immersed in it. You feel like you're on this adventure with Odysseus, but there are detractors out there that have some issues with the dialogue and the script, and then some people I don't necessarily agree with the casting in some regards. How big of a role do you think that is in the people who vote for this? Like, help us understand the people who vote for this and if they will care about some of those details that people are bringing up as complaints.
3: You know, that's the thing. You got to remember the Academy Awards, and they've expanded the Academy membership. It's about 11,000 people now, but these are professionals in the business, and they're already starting Academy screenings where they can see it in Los Angeles in the screening rooms. And what my sources are telling me, that people are blown away by it, people in the industry, because they do look for, you know, the technical expertise, the big leaps of faith that you have to take. And yeah, you know, listen, you don't want a literal adaptation of Homer's The Odyssey. You fell asleep when you were in junior in college when you had some professor trying to take you through that. So what I like, guys, is it's actually, you know, this is a story with Cyclops monsters and a sorceress who can turn men into pigs and weather gods, you know. So what I loved about it is that Christopher Nolan actually made all of that accessible, because it's really the story. It's a modern story. It's a guy in a midlife crisis who's trying to get home to his wife and son. That's what it comes down to. Who's realized the errors of his ways, who never should have maybe gone on this journey, has run into all kinds of trouble, is not maybe the great leader he thought he was, and now just wants to get home. And that's what this story is.
2: Okay, well said. Follow the Money here on VSiN, the Sports Betting Network. Richard Roper, our guest on the Progressive guest line. From a betting standpoint, Richard, and this yesterday at Kelce, The Odyssey was 55% to take home Best Picture for this year. I get it. It's very early. You have to wait until like March to win this bet. Today it's at 49%, so it has ticked down a little bit. My question to you would be, do we lock up money on the yes with this picture right now, or do you think there's actually a film in the next 5 months that can steal the award from it?
3: Well, you know, you look at it like when, you know, you guys, like, let's say there's a big golf tournament coming up, right? And, you know, Scottie Scheffler's the favorite, but even he's maybe 6-1 or 8-1 going into the tournament because there are 100 golfers, right? And same thing with the Oscars. So something that's close to 50% is actually a huge favorite. I would actually advise waiting a little bit, because those numbers might come down where it's at 39%, 42%, just because another

0: Mafia. And they're outnumbered 200-1, and they still gave them a run for their money. It's called the Westies.
1: Oh, that sounds
2: incredible. Have I never heard of this?
1: Yeah, no
2: kidding. This is awesome. J.K. Simmons rules.
1: Yeah, he's as good as it gets. Follow him on X at Richard E. Roper. The podcast is called The Movie of Your Life with Richard Roper. Pleasure as always, my friend. Thanks for the time today. We appreciate that.
0: Let's not go too long before talking again, guys.
1: Back at you. Awesome. There you go. On the Progressive Guest Line.
0: Take care.
2: The Odyssey. You got to see it, Mitch. Because here's why you got to see it. I was peer pressured by your partner. Paulie would not shut up. He was doing three full. Every segment was another Odyssey take. I was like, all right, I'm filling in for you. I got to go see this movie or else I'm not going to know what he's talking about.
1: Yeah, he gets like that when he likes something.
2: Yeah.
1: Yeah. So I wrote down a couple of movies. Not best movies I've ever seen.
2: Experience
1: overall. Ooh. He brought up one, and it's one of the best movies. Saving Private Ryan at the theater was, because old grizzled men, gray bearded men who fought in wars left, and it felt like leaving a funeral. And the other one, again, I'm not calling it the best movie, Avatar 3D in the theater.
2: Yeah.
1: Incredible.
2: Wow. The new one or the original?
1: No, the new one. I don't even know. The original.
2: Yeah.
1: We'll get into some best bets today. Major League Baseball coming up next.
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1: Good stuff. Also, I looked at Amai going tonight for the Astros.
0: Weird guy.
1: Oh, dude.
0: Weird guy.
1: So he gets an Angels team that strikes out more than any other team in Major League Baseball. But if you go back and look, like tonight, it feels juicy to me to bet his K-prop over. But in order, if you go back against this guy, he had 8 in his last start against Miami. 3 before that, that was right before the break against the Nats. 2 in the start before that against the Twins. And then the 2 starts before that in June, he had 11-10. All over the map with this guy.
0: His numbers are weird. So his ERA is actually way better on the road. It's still 4.33. Strikeouts are down on the road. I wonder if that left field porch messes with his head when he pitches at home at Minute Maid.
1: Oh, okay. I like the angle. Up next, we'll go over NFL awards, including the bet we like the most, along with a long shot. They are accompanied by some bold predictions in 2026. Next here on VSiN.
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3: Coming up in 15 minutes, we'll get into a little Heisman Trophy talk and kick around the list of teams we think can actually win the national title this year in college football. 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
8: Yeah, I like to live in a world where anything's possible, but where's that really gotten me in life? 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
3: That
8: I guess
3: far,
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3: Chuckles and knucklehead here, sitting here live in Las Vegas from the Circa Resort and Casino. Let's go to the Progressive Guest Line, get some best bets tonight in Major League Baseball. Jensen Lewis joins the program now, VSiN by the books, weekday mornings at 7 a.m. Hey, Jay Lou, we appreciate the time as always. We'll get into your best bets on tonight's card coming up in a minute. We started the show today talking a little National League MVP. Like, how open do you think this thing is? Like, are we living in a dream world where we think somebody other than Ohtani can win it if he doesn't pitch again this year?
9: Yeah, great to be with you boys, and always great to chop it up. I think you're on to it there, Mitch, that I am still very scared of the word indefinitely that Dave Roberts has used about Ohtani getting back on a mound, let alone getting back into a big league game. So I think you're to September at the earliest, if then. That's pretty significant. And so I do think we live in a world where this thing now becomes wide open. Correct me if I'm wrong, Mitch. I feel like you and Dustin earlier, I was listening to you guys coming home, and I think you have a long ticket on PCA, which I think is extremely live right now. And then James Wood and CJ Abrams, a lot is going to be predicated on where the Nationals are headed into September. You guys know as well as I do, Narrative Street is huge when it comes to these things. As long as CJ Abrams doesn't get traded, sounds like he's not going to. I think he's 1B with James Wood being 1A. I would lean to a James Wood ticket right now before CJ Abrams, just knowing James Wood, guys, is going to score 100 runs before the month of August gets here, which is just insane to think about. So very live if you have the long PCA ticket in pocket. And I would be a little weary of Ohtani, knowing that I'm not going to push him with that knee inflammation because he's so important from a designated hitter position.
8: Jay Lou, you like to live dangerously like we do. Mitch sent me a note before the show, and I thought it was right in line with the thinking I had preseason, which I had Paul Skeens to win the MVP at 40-1, 100-1, something like that. Jacob Mizorowski's 125-1 right now. Do you think the numbers and the narrative is strong enough where if Ohtani falls back and maybe PCA doesn't finish that strong,

0: expected ERA, WAR, WHIP, K percentage, Ks. I mean, it just goes on and on. This man is having an epic season.
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5: Corey Heim won the Brickyard 400 yesterday at Indianapolis Motor Speedway. Second career win in 15 Cup Series starts. The series off into August 9th with a race at the Iowa Speedway. Denny Hamlin plus 160 to win the Cup Series title heading into the off week. Cameron Young 10-1 to win the Rocket Classic this week at the Detroit Golf Club. Xander Schauffele 16-1. 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Baseball today, it's the Angels and the Astros at Angel Stadium. The Astros are the $1.18 road favorite. Cubs laying $1.14 to the Cardinals today. Max Fried on the mound for the Yankees laying $1.36 at the White Sox. So the Braves minus 115 at the Mets. With your action update, Mike Sennett on VSiN, the Sports Betting Network.
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6: I'll tell you the truth here about betting the Heisman Trophy. I used to love betting this award not that many years ago, but to me, with how instability now reigns in college football, and it's tough to, like, you can't just look at a team ever again and say, oh my God, look at that. They have 19 sophomores who contributed this year and 14 juniors who are all going to be back, and this quarterback has three. That doesn't happen anymore. So it's like you got to play this puzzle and try to put the pieces together of where, okay, I think this quarterback with all these brand new pieces is going to be in for an unbelievable year. And I just think, to me, it's too much homework now. And I don't enjoy it, to be honest.
7: Let me add to it. It's the worst voter base that you have to handicap because I think it's the dumbest. And I don't mean that like in a mean way. I just mean there are people who have Heisman votes who don't watch games.
6: That's
7: or
6: very
7: just
6: true.
7: Watch one team. If you go look on social media, I do this on X. Now they made it a little harder to search for it. But if you search Heisman voter, there will be people's profiles who pop up that still have Heisman votes that have not covered college football for years, but they still somehow are in the association to vote for this award. I don't understand. Like, when I worked on Mad Dog Sports Radio, Chris Mad Dog Russo is my idol in this business. I grew up wanting to be him.
6: Best of all time.
7: He voted for the award. He barely watched the games on Saturday. It should be the people who are diehard who know the sport in and out, and that's why you have to really think about who they're going to look at and who they're going to consider, because the days of a Colt Brennan, rest in peace, being invited to the ceremony feel like they're gone. That little underdog that puts up monster numbers, that, you know what, he deserves the acknowledgement. And then once that happens, you can do something in the market if you have a big number on it.
6: Genty couldn't win a couple years ago.
7: It's crazy, man. I mean, we go back in time too. There's so many misses. Like, Ndamukong Suh probably should have won the year. I can't remember who won that year.
6: McCaffrey didn't win.
7: That's right.
6: That's all you need to know.
7: I think Toby Gerhart got closer than McCaffrey.
6: I think
7: you might
6: be right. Yeah. So there is one bet that I want to make. I think it's a FOMO bet. But before I ask you who that is or tell you who that is and see if I have your permission to make a bet on him.
7: Yeah.
6: So how do you, to me, it's also like throwing darts a little bit here and trying to figure out like which quarterback do I really want to land on. And so you can't, this goes back to our offensive player of the year discussion in the NFL. You're not taking too many guys near the top of the list. That's not very wise. So how do you do it here? How do you break this down?
7: I love CJ Carr and I love Notre Dame this year. And I am such a big Notre Dame hater. You can't bet him at 7-1. He might beat you. That's fine. If he beats me at 7-1, tip your hat, move on. Yeah. Like, I just can't tie up my money for that. Arch Manning at 7.5-1 is

0: Robinson coming back. The receiver group looks good. I think if the O-line can stay healthy, we're going to see Oklahoma convert third down better. They're going to sustain drives more consistently. We'll score more points. I look at the schedule. It is nasty. You get Michigan on the road early. You got to go to Georgia. You go to Florida. Texas on the neutral. Ole Miss and A&M late. But I like over the win total of 7.5. I'm high on Oklahoma. I think if things break right, they could challenge in the SEC and be one of those teams that find to make the playoff.
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5: Thanks for checking in here on a Monday. Mitch Moss along with Dustin Sweetelson. Pauly is on vacation this week. Coming up this hour, a case can be made to bet this player to win the MVP. Also, we'll talk some more college football at the bottom of the hour. Here are some more bets in the National Football League. By the way, if you missed it in the previous hour, you can always go back and listen to the Follow the Money podcast wherever you get them at. We went over MVP and Offensive Player of the Year in the National Football League. A couple of more awards here, Dustin, that I wanted to throw at you before we get into the longest shot to maybe win a division. So building the portfolio in the offseason for some of these. Typically, this has been my lightest year of NFL awards going back. I think the World Cup probably had a lot to do with that.
3: Yeah, I think the World Cup definitely slowed me down because by now I think I'm pretty entrenched on a few stances.
5: Oh, by now I'm already telling myself, Mitch, can you dial it back, jackass? You have way too many bets at this
3: point.
5: Well,
3: I've already predicted the whole season. I can't wait to find out how I'm wrong.
5: Yeah, right, exactly. So I did have a couple of other bets in pocket. And then one thing I referenced earlier today was RotoWire put out like their 10 bold predictions for the year. And I kind of like the way that we're on the same page here, in tune with some of my bets, one of which would be, and as soon as they drafted him, I knew if the number was right, I was going to bet this player for Offensive Rookie of the Year. And it's more than likely going to be a player near the top of the odds board. But to me, this is kind of like the Heisman Trophy conversation from the previous segment. And that is, I think you're kind of throwing darts right now near the top. There are so many players you can make the case for that are around 8, 10, 12, 14 to 1. But Jonah Coleman, who was taken by the Broncos, running back from Washington, he was a player that some labeled like the second best running back in the draft behind Jeremiah Love and like a do all everything back, right? He can, first of all, his pass protection is absolutely elite. His running style, he has such a low center of gravity. He's almost like a Barry Sanders type where he can be difficult. And plus he's a bowling ball on top of it. But Roto, I bet him at 60 to 1. They wrote that he's going to take over the backfield by week 8. He's a complete 3-down back. And that, don't forget, Sean Payton emphasized upgrading the running back position this offseason. I think they did it, and they accomplished that in the draft with this guy.
3: You know what? You sold me. I'm in on this one. It's a great number, but think about a year ago. Their offense, when J.K. Dobbins was healthy And then when he got hurt, was two totally different offenses.

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8: 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Milwaukee minus 136. Over-under is at 8.5. The Red Sox, who have won 17 of 19 games, visiting the Athletics in Sacramento. Jack Perkins going up against Peyton Tolley. Boston minus 176 on the road. The Athletics plus 148. Over-under is at 9.5. The Angels home in Anaheim as they start a series with the Houston Astros. Angels minus 104, Houston minus 112, and the over-under at 8.5. San Francisco facing the Chicago Cubs at Busch Stadium. 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I'm Tony Desiri from VSiN, the sports betting network.
9: 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When betting MLB individual awards like MVP or Cy Young, keep in mind that the team record of the player betting really does matter. Only 8 Cy Young award winners out of 52 since the year 2000 played for teams that finished with a losing record, and only 6 of 52 MVPs in that time span played for teams with eventual losing records, two-thirds of whom in that category were Ohtani and Trout, widely considered the best players in baseball at the time of their 4 collective wins. For more wagering tips, visit VSiN.com.
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11: Dialed in some college football. It's going to be here quicker than you think, right around the corner the way it feels now. We'll go out to the Progressive guest line now. Brett Ciancia joins the program. He's the man in charge of the Pick Six Previews, College Football Magazine, and it looks tremendous and is tremendous again this year. Brett, thanks for the time today. How are you?
12: Hey, thanks for having me on, guys. Yeah, it's a busy time of year with the Preview Magazine publishing and shipping across the country. Really excited to break it down with you guys. Wide open season, biggest coaching carousel we've ever seen, and thousands of players moving around in the portal. So lots to get into. Thanks for having me.
11: And it probably takes you the entire offseason to get ready for the upcoming football season because all that you mentioned there. Let's begin with the most overrated.

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9: 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Take it. Take it.
10: I bet you 20 bucks I can get you gambling before the end of the day.
11: No way.
10: I'll give you 3 to 1 odds.
11: Nope.
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11: Nope.
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11: You're right.
12: All right. First day back for me from vacation. So we'll go back all the way to before the Open Championship to grade some of these bets. Tigers were a winner against the Angels. I couldn't tell you where the game was played, who pitched, what the score was. I know nothing about the game. 10 days ago, I have no clue. But that was a winner. At the Open Championship, I know this for a fact. I was so close to having a huge weekend, and I got murdered. God, does that stink. Because Schauffele top 10,

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4: I still think to win the pennant at 7-1 this late in the game, it's worth a look, just because I thought this team was going to look old. I did not believe in them coming into the year. They make the firing with Rob Thompson. Mattingly takes over. And then you factor in you have Dombrowski still running this thing as the GM. No one's more aggressive than him to fill the holes, to find ways to make his team better. But more importantly, the window is closing. If you're Philadelphia, I think they have to capitalize on where they're at right now. You're going to stack this rotation and you're going to set things up where you've got Christopher Sanchez as a true number one ace. You also then have Zach Wheeler, who has lit up the league over the last couple months, followed by Lizardo. That 1-2-3 gives you a shot. They traded for Durant a year ago, who fixes their bullpen issues they've had in the past, and the lineup is as deep as anybody. So I'm looking at Philly. I think 7-1's worth a look there if you want to bet them to win the pennant.
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11: 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I'm Femi Abebefe, hanging out with you guys here at the Circa Resort and Casino in downtown Las Vegas, alongside my guy Will Hill, as we'll be rocking it over these next 4 hours with you guys here on a Monday night. Will, happy Monday. How are you and yours?
12: What's good, Femi? 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And I was doing it a lot better like 10 seconds ago, but I'm